Stan Lee, the great Stan Lee, is back thanks to an AI audio company. So they bought Stan Lee's voice and likeness through a deal with Stan Lee Universe. So yeah, you could start hearing that voice, seeing his image in commercials and that type of thing. I guess this AI audio company already owns celebrities like Michael Caine and the late, great Judy Garland.

Barry Gibb from the Bee Gees. Are you thinking, Dylan, are we really talking about the Bee Gees right now? Well, Barry Gibb, death hoax on Facebook. Barry Gibb has not passed away. But when I read this earlier today, my first thought was, we hear about this a lot less. Do you remember there was just a rash of death hoax for, I don't know, 3 or 4 years? But we don't hear about them that often, anymore.

If you happen to be a shy guy and you feel like you need more privacy when you're in a men's restroom, good news, somebody has redesigned the men's restroom. We'll talk about this more. Thank you for choosing to listen to us. I'm Dylan.

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You know, I've always wondered what actually happens in a men's restroom. And maybe more guys feel like they need privacy. Somebody created a new design for men's restrooms, offering more privacy, rather than a wall of stalls on one side of the bathroom and then a wall of urinals on the other. This new design shows stall, urinal, stall, urinal. Do you guys feel like you need some more privacy? Do you not like all the urinals lined up together? I've never been in a men's bathroom.

0: Do you consider your car, your ride, your vehicle, your Jeep, however you look at it, do you consider that your happy place? I'm Dylan. 4 in 10 drivers consider their car to be their happy place. Are you listening to us right now in your vehicle? Because, wow, we get to be part of that? Thank you. We're part of the happy place? That's cool.
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5: Partly cloudy tonight, upper 40s, east winds 5 miles per hour. Tomorrow, mostly sunny, 82. Tomorrow night, partly cloudy, 57. Saturday, mostly sunny, 79. Saturday night, partly cloudy, 51. Sunday, mostly sunny, 80. Sunday night, partly cloudy, 55. And for Monday, mostly sunny, 79.
6: Talk is cheap, so

Are you into the really heavy stuff? Thanks for listening. I'm Dylan. You know, not so much anymore, but boy, was I in my late teens, early 20s. Sepultura announces their last show ever. Farewell tour show. It's happening this year. So if you loved them when you were younger, too, maybe you're still into them. And no judgment. It's

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Do you think there should be a cutoff, like an age limit for driving? Do you think when somebody turns 85, they shouldn't be able to drive anymore? Or maybe the number is 90? Because that article was floating around a couple months ago online. There's a 108-year-old woman in Delaware who just got her license. We're going to talk more about this in a couple of minutes.

Do you think there should be an age limit or a cutoff for somebody getting their driver's license? I appreciate you hanging out. I'm Dylan. A 108-year-old woman in Delaware just renewed her driver's license, which means she can keep driving until 115 years of age. Her name is Susan. She credits her longevity to staying active. I don't know if you're caring for aging parents, aging grandparents. I talk about my grandparents sometimes. Grandpa just lost his license. He just failed the test. He's about to be 92, and he is losing his sight, so he bowed out gracefully. But watching him lose that freedom has been so tough. So my argument for this one is if they can pass the test, the driving and the written test, let them drive.

50 years ago today, 1976, Allman Brothers Band split up after Greg Allman testified against his road manager, Scooter Herring, who was charged with drug trafficking. Scooter got 75 years in prison. The group would get back together and reform just 2 years later. And then both Allman Brothers gone now. It's too bad.

Arena rock. Are you thinking Dylan arena rock? You know what rock and roll needs is one more classification. We got screamo, we got death metal, we got heavy metal. We have arena rock. The four big from arena rock. Here's the list that people made online. Queen, Journey, Bon Jovi, Van Halen. Other people are saying, hey, what about Kiss? I mean, Kiss is one incredible live show where they were. Def Leppard, Guns N' Roses, Motley Crue. All that I have to say is, you know, we don't need as another classification for rock. If it rocks, it's rock. And that's it. At least in my mind.

I appreciate you choosing to listen to this station. Thank you. Thank you. My name is Dylan, and I would love for us to talk again tomorrow. I'll be back at about the same time. Until then, take care of yourself. Tomorrow, we'll have a chat and listen to some more great rock.

call from Mrs. Floyd. From Mr. Floyd, will you accept the charge from the United States? Calling, are we reaching? So you keep hanging up.

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3: Partly cloudy skies, temperature falling to the upper 40s, wind should be calm. Friday, mostly sunny, 82. Friday night, partly cloudy, 57. Saturday, mostly sunny, 79. Saturday night, partly cloudy, 51. Sunday, mostly sunny, 80. Sunday night, partly cloudy, 55. And for Monday, mostly sunny, 83.
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0: Partly cloudy skies, temperature falling to the upper 40s, wind should be calm. Friday, mostly sunny, 82. Friday night, partly cloudy, 57. Saturday, mostly sunny, 79. Saturday night, partly cloudy, 51. Sunday, mostly sunny, 80. Sunday night, partly cloudy, 55. And for Monday, mostly sunny, 83.
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0: Partly cloudy skies, temperature falling to the upper 40s, wind should be calm. Friday, mostly sunny, 82. Friday night, partly cloudy, 57. Saturday, mostly sunny, 79. Saturday night, partly cloudy, 51. Sunday, mostly sunny, 80. Sunday night, partly cloudy, 55. And for Monday, mostly sunny, 83.
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0: Partly cloudy skies, temperature falling to the upper 40s, wind should be calm. Friday, mostly sunny, 82. Friday night, partly cloudy, 57. Saturday, mostly sunny, 79. Saturday night, partly cloudy, 51. Sunday, mostly sunny, 80. Sunday night, partly cloudy, 55. And for Monday, mostly sunny, 83.
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1: Take my hand, child, come with me.

0: Partly cloudy skies, temperature falling to the upper 40s, wind should be calm. Friday, mostly sunny, 82. Friday night, partly cloudy, 57. Saturday, mostly sunny, 79. Saturday night, partly cloudy, 51. Sunday, mostly sunny, 80. Sunday night, partly cloudy, 55. And for Monday, mostly sunny, 83.
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0: Hey, good morning, everybody. Well, today is May 29th, 2026, and today, my friends, I love to be the bearer of great news. Today is Friday.
5: Oh my God!
0: Yeah, man.
1: Hell yeah.
0: It is Friday.
6: Yours.
0: Welcome to it. My name is Woody. That is Greg Goring.
7: Hi.
0: We got Menace.
8: Hi.
0: Gina Grad.
9: Hello.
0: There is Seabass. Sammy is here.
10: Hey.
0: Morgan, Vaughn, Dumbass Tyler, we got Bort, we got Menji, you're here. We're ready to get this part of the day out of the way. Friday, let's do it.

0: So, again, the mission, as always, on a Friday, to do whatever we can do to get through the morning into the weekend as quickly as possible. That's what we're going to be doing today. We've got the fail stories, DUIQ. That'll be our dumbass contest. You can play that. Mm-hmm. Gina will have the trending news headlines coming up here today on The Woody Show. Today, May 29th. Is today payday or is that on?
1: It is.
0: Well, Monday's the 1st.
2: Yeah, hopefully.
0: No, so it is today. I haven't checked.
2: Sometimes don't you get it on the Monday?
1: Over the weekend.
0: Never.
1: But I already got my early deposit, so that means...
3: What?
0: Oh, you did?
3: Lucky.
0: Yeah. Oh, okay.
3: He's got that.
1: Because, yeah, you have, like, certain banks will give you, like, an early deposit.
0: Well, you sound very excited about it, man. He's, like, half fallen asleep telling the story about how he's getting paid today.
2: I know. I'd be so excited.
4: Months.
0: Oh, man. Okay. Menace used to be the guy who... see, you know what I mean? All right. Because he's over there. I look over there. He's rubbing his eyes, like... Dude, it's Friday, man.
1: Yeah.
0: Where's he? There
1: Let's
0: we
1: go.
0: There, okay.
2: Yeah.
0: All right, today is, let's see.
1: Is it?
0: It's National...
1: I'm being
0: National
1: excited.
0: Biscuit Day today.
2: Oh, now we're back on board.
1: All right, we're talking.
0: And not that Menace is afraid of them, but it's National Alligator Day.
4: No.
1: Alligators, no.
4: Only puss.
1: I told you, I'm not afraid of 3-foot alligators.
3: I think it was 6-foot.
0: Okay, so
1: 6-foot.
4: No, he did say 3, but I would love to see you in a room with a 3-foot alligator.
0: We have this clip.
1: Right.
0: This was.

0: face to face with an alligator. It sounds like a friggin' dinosaur.
1: Oh.
0: Yeah. Can you? Okay. So it's dark. You live in Florida.
1: Like, right? What?
0: And you're like, what is going on out here? Like, something maybe got thrashed around or something. And then you hear this.
2: God. Nope.
3: Now, to be fair, that's like a 20-foot alligator.
0: Yeah.
1: Right. Oh. That sounds like a tractor.
0: Sounds like Jurassic Park.
2: Yeah. Hell yeah. That is
1: under
2: awesome.
1: No circumstances.
0: All right, so Gina, now that you have a little dog,
1: yeah,
0: would you jump in front of the little dog between the alligator and the little dog?
1: 100%.
0: You say you would.
1: I would.
0: This is what's on the other side.
2: Oh, jeez.
0: Yeah, I would ask it if I could bring it a drink.
1: Yeah, I'd be like, oh, yeah.
0: Can I get you anything else? Can I get you anything else with your meal?
1: I would try to save her, but she's a little bitch, so she would probably get herself
2: into
1: trouble.
2: She'd probably run toward it.
1: Yeah, she's a demon.
0: Yeah. So, do you remember, I'm trying to remember the details. It was one of our favorite stories. It went really deep into the Redneck News Story of the Year playoffs about the guy, I think he was in Florida, and he lost his arm to the alligator.
4: Oh, yeah, and he was just out there in the swamp for, like, 2 days.
0: Yeah, he said,
3: bleeding out somehow.
0: He said it wasn't the smartest decision.
5: Not the smartest decision a Florida boy can make.
0: All right. And then he met the gator.
5: I looked over, and there's a gator on my right-hand side. So I went to swim, and she got my forearm, so I grabbed her. Like, she's trying to roll, but she snapped her head, so my arm went backwards completely. She finally did her death roll and took off with my arm.
0: Took off with the arm.
3: Yeah. And by the way, let's not forget, he's meeting this gator because he's wandering through the woods and decided to...
0: He took a shortcut.
3: through the pond/swamp.
0: In Florida.
1: Yeah, if it's like wet, stay out of it.
0: I've told you, in Florida, like, I won't walk through a puddle in a parking lot because I just assume there's a... You hear so many stories about, oh, there was a gator under my car.
1: Exactly.
0: There was a gator in my pool.
1: Uh-huh. Yes.
0: No way, man.
4: Now, with that said, Seabass, you are a manly man.
3: That's true.
4: Would you be afraid of a 3-foot alligator?
0: Oh, we're back to this?
4: Yeah, I just want to ask the room.
2: So it's like what? Like, yeah, it's like...
4: That's bigger than 3 feet.
0: Yeah, no thanks.
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0: Mostly sunny today, mid-80s. Winds should be calm. Tonight, mostly cloudy, 56. Tomorrow, mostly cloudy, 78. Tomorrow night, mostly cloudy, 51. Sunday, mostly sunny, 77. Sunday night, mostly cloudy, 54. And for Monday, mostly sunny, 85.
1: 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It's

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It's absolutely free.

0: game show, Greg. I know how much you love.
1: Ooh.
0: I know how much you love TV game shows.
2: They're so addictive.
0: Yeah. This one's called American Bible Challenge.
1: Oh, damn. Okay.
0: And it's hosted by Jeff Foxworthy.
1: No way.
3: American Bible Challenge?
1: So, like, Bible verses?
0: Yeah, I just saw the commercial. I didn't hear the audio.
1: Because I've seen those on Instagram. Like, they do have those shows. I just don't know they're going to take it national.
4: Boring.
5: Jesus is up, man.
0: American Bible Challenge. Hosted by Jeff Foxworthy.
6: I thought this looked familiar. This had been around before. I guess they're bringing it back.
0: Nice. Yeah.
1: Nice. See, Vance, I feel like you could do this. Did you grow up in this kind of environment?
6: No.
1: Oh, damn.
6: Not at all.
3: I had to read parts of the Bible for high school, and I didn't know what I was reading.
0: Yeah, same with my kids with the school that they're in. And
1: really? Everything. Oh, they should do it.
0: They quizzed me the other day. They go, all right, what are the first words in the Bible? I go,
1: it was the best of times. It was the worst of times.
0: That's what I said. It was something that are like Fourscore and
1: 7 years ago.
3: Is it in the beginning?
0: In the beginning. I think that was a DUIQ question. Actually.
6: I think so too. Yeah, we had senior year high school English. We had a whole Bible thing. Like a rabbi came and spoke to us. Blah blah blah blah. I recall 0%.
7: Oh really? Yeah. See, I took Bible as lit in high school too, and I remember a lot
0: of it.
7: It
0: was lit.
7: It was lit. Cain and Abel and all that. Yeah.
5: I would like to go on the Joel McHale show, though. That one, the 1%.
3: The 1% club or 1%ers.
5: Yeah, that one looks pretty cool.
6: Yeah, gotta look down on people.
0: For the 2028 Summer Olympics, here's another change. Replacing the horse jumping in the pentathlon will be Ninja Warrior obstacles.
1: Oh, nice.
3: No way.
5: Heck yeah.
3: Okay, that's awesome. I'd watch the hell out of that.
1: Absolutely. Mm-hmm.
0: That's better than the horse jumping.
1: Yeah. It's fun, but although, it's better.
0: Yeah, I mean,
6: I had no idea there was a horse jumping hybrid event.
1: Yeah, that you have to then jump on your horse after you ski shoot.
6: Obviously, the decathlon made sense.
0: Right. Doing all the different equestrian.
6: I didn't realize that was hybridized into anything else.
0: Well, the equestrian stuff is

0: I thought that was separate from other stuff.
1: Yeah, you have to shot put and then get on a horse.
2: Why not have how they always have like, but the Westminster dog show? Why not have like a Summer Olympics dog show? You have dogs representing, and they could do like frisbee. They can do where they prance around like little, you know, pussies.
1: Yeah,
2: like,
1: right.
3: Like in the actual dog show.
2: Yeah, like the poodles do with the. They're holding the leash top. You know,
1: dude, that's a pretty good idea. Yeah,
4: the agility shows.
2: Yeah, they can do something like that.
1: Oh, but, you know, the enhanced games happened.
0: Yeah, you guys were all ripping out for the enhanced games. Uh-huh. All you idiots were like, oh, man, it's going to be so awesome. All these roided out freaks.
1: They said it was kind of whatever.
0: Yeah, guess what happened? Yeah. Nothing.
5: What? It happened.
0: Yeah, but you guys were all ripping out for it. You were like, oh, this is going to be sweet.
1: Well, no, the idea of it was awesome.
2: We like the idea of like, cool, let the Major League Baseball players roid out.
1: Yeah, push them to their limits.
2: Hit 700-foot moonshots.
0: You guys were all...
2: Like Roy Hobbs in The Natural taking out the lights and it causes the explosion.
5: I was out of town when it happened.
0: I
5: saw the clips online.
0: As I predicted, all the actual real athletes who are really, really good are clean. And these guys who... No, juicing doesn't put you over that hump of like super high trained athletes otherwise.
2: I did watch a guy, he tests out different baseball bats based on different, like, you know, materials, composites, and whatever. And man, he launches some bombs.
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0: Phone's open, 877-44-WOODY. Text us over to 22987. We were talking about the enhanced games. Seabass mentioned, as I predicted.
4: It was a whole bunch of nothing.
0: Somebody texted over saying, there was a world record that was broken, you morons.
4: No, I'm aware of there was a 1-0 swimming record that was broken, but the predictions of all these sprinters and powerlifters doing all these superhuman things came to naught.
3: Huh. Because you have to be so super, super amateur to even want to do this to your body, so because you're going to disqualify yourself from like real stuff.
4: Right, right. Oh, and by the way, a 22-year-old like bodybuilder just died in, I think, somewhere in South America because steroids are really, really bad for you. Especially your heart.
5: Oh, yeah, I saw that guy's photo.
6: Oh, is that right?
4: Oh, yeah. Like, it's
5: odd-looking
4: dude.
5: The
4: thing, that happens a lot in powerlifting.
5: Yeah.
4: Like, the number of bodybuilding, number of bodybuilders that die before 35 is insane.
7: Yeah, they don't really make it very long.
6: I mean, look at the wrestlers, like the WWE kind of guys.
4: That's
6: same
4: the worst
6: thing. They're getting jacked up on.
4: That's the worst of all things.
3: You got
4: steroids, a constant work cycle. You got the, I don't know how Ric Flair's still alive with as much vodka as he's drank in his lifetime.
6: Uh-huh. Right.
4: All the injuries. So yeah, pro wrestlers have it real bad.
3: And it's just shoot them up, get rid of the pain so they can keep working.
4: Yeah.
0: Text came in here. It says, hey, Woody, it's been 4 days of silent treatment from the wife. Congratulations.
3: Oh, nice.
5: Nightmare.
0: What a week.
4: Lucky.
0: I'm kind of enjoying the silence and hating it at the same time. Should I make the move and talk to her to move it along? All right, so it's an Ask the Woody Show.
5: I wonder if you're being totally honest that you enjoy the silent treatment.
3: Yeah.
5: Oh,
0: I do.
5: There's nothing more awkward than that. It makes home life. When you're at home and you feel uncomfortable, there's no worse feeling.
0: But I'm not uncomfortable.
5: I think
0: if we had a one room
5: so
0: house,
5: weird.
0: A one room house, there was nowhere to go, and I just had to like sit there. That'd be a little bit more like annoying. I wouldn't even call it awkward, but like when she's giving me the silent treatment for whatever it is, she's in this other room. I'm over here. We don't see each other.
3: You just stay away from each other.
0: Like she might like. Right, she might as well not even be home.
5: But when you do cross paths, like in the kitchen, it's just
0: I don't care
5: so
0: about
5: damn
3: you just
5: awkward.
3: Avert your eyes.
0: I mean, Greg, how long have you known me?
5: Do you really think that I would find
0: that awkward?
5: Fully
0: I don't
5: not believe you because I do believe that you would like to have your own apartment during the week.
0: I would.
5: but the silent treatment makes home life crazy awkward.
0: I would see for you that being
5: awful.
0: True. But can you see for me where it wouldn't? That's why when they go,
5: 51% yes.
0: You're gonna be in the doghouse. What, am I gonna get the silent treatment? Like that's a reward. Like if you want to like punish somebody like me, you would just talk nonstop. You would be like telling me things that need to be done or asking me questions about things that are 2 weeks away that we need to make a decision on right now. Yeah. You know, things that would normally happen.
3: Right.
5: What if there's no impetus for the silent treatment? You're just not really talking that much.
0: Fine.
5: Is that awkward to you?
0: No.
5: Really? Like
0: no.
5: If you're eating dinner and you're not having a conversation.
0: No.
5: That's fine.
0: Yeah.

0: don't care about that.
1: What about the impotence?
2: Yeah, what about impotence?
3: Yeah, what about impotence?
2: Yeah, what if you're impotent?
4: My question
2: yeah,
4: what about the impotence?
5: Is for women. Like, what do you think you're accomplishing when you pull the silent treatment on us? Like,
2: yeah,
5: what do you think? What do you think you're getting?
0: Yeah, I like it too, so I'm not the right one to ask.
5: Because this is a female move. Mm. Yeah. Vast majority. Yeah. What do you think you're doing, Sammy?
2: Yes, Sammy.
6: Do I seem like a silent treatment type
0: no,
6: of person?
0: She's no, she's the and no. another thing person.
6: No, no, no.
2: You
6: no.
2: would be the, yeah, exactly. let's clear this up now.
3: Yeah, she's
2: person.
3: The one, nobody is sleeping until we yeah. figure this out and come to an agreement on my side.
6: No,
3: yeah,
6: actually,
1: my answer.
6: I'm not like that. I will sleep. I'm not staying up all night to solve whatever problem this yeah. is. We can do it in the morning. I'm fine.
3: Yeah. I'm a believer, as I've mentioned before. I'm a believer the whole thing of don't go to bed angry. No, like, go to bed.
0: Get some sleep. Yeah.
3: Everybody cool down.
2: Get some time.
0: And
2: then
3: you'll have some perspective, I think, the next morning.
0: 100%.
3: One way or the other.
0: Right.
3: You know, rather than like if when emotions are high and people are pissed,
2: mm-hmm.
3: what do you think you're going to get accomplished in that moment? Especially
2: you're
3: if both sides are
2: regret.
0: Yep.
3: Are digging in.
0: And I think in my whole life of relationships, I've slept on the couch twice. And it was never like, I hope he comes and gets me. Like, just leave me alone. We'll deal with this tomorrow.
3: Was it because you were, like, banished to the couch?
0: Or? I banished myself.
3: Oh.
0: Okay. I was like, well, I got
2: to
0: get out of here.
2: To me, that's a reward.
3: That's fine.
2: That's
0: yeah,
2: a reward.
0: And I said, please don't follow me. Just
3: but that whole, well, you're going to be sleeping on the couch. No, I'm not. If you're so mad at me that you can't even stand to be sleeping next to me in the same room, feel free to leave. This is my room as much as it is your room.
0: Yeah, I've never told
3: you don't
0: anyone
3: lord
0: else.
3: Over yeah. the room to go like, well, you need to leave because I'm mad
0: no,
3: at you.
0: I'll go.
3: You can choose to excuse yourself from the situation. And that's okay.
0: Yeah.
3: Yeah, that's all right.
1: If you don't want to talk about it and figure it out, I'm like, all right, see ya. Get back right. to me.
3: I would be curious. So, Menace, do yeah. you find it awkward sitting there not talking?
1: I mean, I don't
3: because
1: like
3: you,
1: it.
3: You I'm and not, your wife will sit there and be I'm on the, phones, which I did I'm read. Not, that's bad, Menace.
1: That we're on phones?
3: Yeah.
1: Oh.
3: Yeah. Well, it was like number one in this thing, phone habits that can ruin a relationship.
2: Oh. If you're both oh. just on them.
1: Yeah.
3: Well, just, yeah, just being there. But like, just, they call it parallel scrolling for hours where both people are sitting there on their phones and they're doing the mindless scroll.
2: Mm. Right.
1: Yeah.
3: You're not that talking. You're both on your devices.
2: That's become the norm nowadays, though.
1: Yeah, but I've made a conscious effort to do that way less.
3: But how are you supposed to send really funny memes and stuff to your partner?
0: I know. Uh-huh. We do that
2: that's while sitting next to each other.
3: That's, by the way, that's how you know the relationship's healthy.
1: Yeah.
3: God, you haven't sent me a meme in a week.
1: I know. Drama.
3: What is going on?
2: What's wrong? We need
3: nothing.
2: To talk.
3: I'm fine.
0: Are we
3: no,
0: still
3: we're not fine. We're going to talk about this right now. Otherwise, you're going to sleep on the couch.
2: No one goes to bed.
3: God. Can I have a silent treatment? Yeah. Give me the silent treatment. I want to know what I did. So I can do it again.
2: But
0: that's the thing. You better not go around huffing and puffing. I don't want to hear that.
3: Yeah, also true.
2: But for this texter, after 4 days, yes, go talk to her.
1: I would say leave a bitch.
3: No.
0: No, if
3: because that's what she wants.
0: If he's asking, he wants to talk to her and fix this. Otherwise,
3: well,
0: he wouldn't
3: brought
0: it up.
3: I'm sure he does, but wouldn't you be the slightest bit curious as, okay, we're both adults, allegedly. How long... I'd be like, how long is she really going to carry this? Because it'd be more funny to me.
2: Well, you
3: at that
2: would dig
3: point.
2: In your heels.
3: Yeah, because I would want to see how long is she really going to take this? Will she take this a full 7 days?
0: 4 days
3: will,
0: is a long time.
3: Will it be, can she take it a full week of holding on to whatever it is that she's mad about where she's doing the silent treatment thing?
2: And then you're just let's competing just, with each other.
3: Let's just do it for fun. I've done that with people before where I go, all right, I'm curious to reach out to this person because I'm, you know, just want to check in, friend or a family member or stuff. I wonder how long it would be if I didn't call them. How long would it be before they actually called?
2: Mm-hmm.
3: And I've done that, and it went on for months.
0: With
2: well, then
0: me,
2: you've deleted
0: I promise
2: their number.
0: I'll win.
3: Yeah.
2: Right.
3: Yeah.
0: I win every time.
3: 877-44-WOODY. Text us over to 22987. We're going to take a... we're going to give you the silent treatment just for a couple minutes. But I promise we'll be back next week.
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3: Yeah.
0: There's Menace.
4: Hi.
0: We got Gina Grad.
5: Hello.
0: Seabass.
6: Yeah.
0: He has This Week in Audio.
2: We got some food news / media news here.
4: Okay. This is an anchor on Good Day Lubbock. That's the Fox affiliate. And all these Good Day shows, that's light news. They're just kicking stuff around. Let's the anchors have a chance to kind of improvise.
2: It's a chat show.
4: Yeah, chit-chat. You know, it's usually like the 9 o'clock hour.
0: And TV people are really great at ad-libbing, too.
5: Oh, yeah.
4: Well, let's find out. Here they are discussing the new BTS. That's the K-pop super sensation mega band. They have a new Oreo collab.
5: Oh.

0: which spell out a message to fans when put together, and that is Death to America.
1: What?
2: Wait a second.
1: Wait, there was, that was not cut. That was not edited.
3: What?
1: Other than
3: no.
1: for time.
4: There was more to it.
1: Well, indeed. So that's what he said. That's the line.
4: Yeah, that wasn't the end of the statement on to the next story.
1: But here's the thing.
4: Yeah.
1: That's the part that got clipped and put on Twitter.
4: Yeah, yes, exactly.
1: Which is where BTS fans live and they breed. And by the way, this is nothing Menace hasn't said 1,000 times at Menace on all platforms about BTS. Let's continue.
0: That is Death to America, which I think is really strange. No, it's not. I made that up.
4: See, that's the part that people are clipping out.
2: Of course.
3: Yeah, yeah.
4: Like they ended with the Death to America and they let that run online on social media.
2: Freaks out.
4: Yeah, but so now, that's exactly how it went.
0: That
4: it
0: is Death to America, which I think is really strange. No,
4: clearly
0: it's not.
4: Just a joke.
0: I made that up.
5: Wow.
3: This is strong. No.
5: Things could really, if someone just now tuned in, no. Jamie.
1: So here's the thing. I agree with
6: at Menace on social media.
1: To address what Menace is saying, yes, if that was on SNL, I would think, oh, that's kind of a weak joke. But off the cuff from a Good Day Lubbock news anchor?
7: Where
1: you don't
7: show.
1: Expect it coming?
7: Yeah.
1: I like that joke.
4: Y'all, look at that.
3: Wow.
1: I think for him.
4: Check out Seabass giving the man his flowers.
1: For that,
4: as Seabass likes to say.
1: I'd say it all the time.
4: Yeah.
1: For that environment, and humor is the unexpected, that was highly unexpected.
7: Yeah, right.
1: And I looked on their social media. There's the customary 24-hour outrage, which we've dealt with here a number of times, and that'll go away in a day or two. They're trying to get him fired. He does guest lecturing at some.
4: Oh, stop it!
1: Well, it's the BTS fans.
4: Okay, well, I know K-pop, and everybody can't wait to talk about what a huge K-pop fan they are. This is the same as the people who wear the T-shirts that don't listen to the band, right? They have the shirt. They don't. Mm-hmm. They name one Nirvana song
2: just because they sell it at Target,
4: right? I'm convinced it's a fashion. It's not really a fandom. It's just that people say that they're into this.
1: It's trendy because you want to
4: name
1: be in
4: one. Name one song. Go to 100 people on the street. Name one song.
3: I don't think anybody our age, but I don't know how it's grasped children.
2: Like, yeah, it's true. I can name two off the top of my head.
1: Look at K-pop Demon Hunter.
3: Yeah, kids.
2: Yeah.
4: Well, the K-pop Demon Hunter. I guess that's
2: a movie.
4: Yeah,
3: kids can name all this stuff.
2: But the BTS. Do you guys haven't heard Smooth Like Butter?
3: Dynamite.
1: When the last time I went to Coachella, there were the one group of fans that were lined up for the opening of the gates were the Blackpink fans.
2: Yeah.
1: And they were outside before the gates opened. They were going to stand in front of that stage for 12 hours.
4: Mm-hmm. Is it because they're into the music? Or again, my question, and I'm not saying
1: they all look to be like 16-year-old girls.
2: Like the lifestyle, the clothes.
4: Right. Is it just the trend and the fad of it? Is it the fashion, so to speak, of it?
2: Absolutely, that's
4: part
2: of it.
4: Or is it like, man, this is just really good?
2: It's
4: the way that we are into the actual music or the actual whatever it was.
2: Yeah.
1: Well, because when you listen to the music,
4: is it a real thing or is it just a...
1: It's no different than any other boy band of the past 30 years, except in some of it's in a different language.
4: This Week in Audio.
1: This is some audio that's sort of becoming immortalized online. We had the latest shooting at the White House over the weekend, and it caught the NBC news anchor Julie Sirkin.
2: Oh yeah,
1: she was set up. It's so funny the audio is funny in a way, ironically, but she's like clueless. She's looking around as she's hearing this. Saturday afternoon, middle of the day. Where could that be?
3: Huh.
2: Weird.
1: At the White House.
7: Wow.
2: Out. Everyone to the press briefing
4: room right now. So what's funny is that people are taking her video where she turns around like, what is that?
1: What is this?
4: And they're editing it into...
1: Green screening it.
2: Major.
4: Green screening into other things. It's so funny.
2: It is
1: check
2: funny.
1: Out mine. I check out Woody Producer. I put a the Folsom Street Fur in the background, a bunch of furries joeing each other.
4: Yeah. What is that? And one of the funniest things is true. The look on her face, like, oh my God, the little side-eye Chloe girl grew up. Remember this little meme girl?
2: Oh, yeah.
4: The little girl in the back seat. Yeah. And she's giving that kind of side-eye.
1: And let me say this about Julie. Sirkin, never seen her, never heard of her before. She can get it. By all.
3: Oh, what?
1: She's because she's got that sort of like tired look in her eyes. Like,
4: put it back in your pants, Seabass.
1: Right.
3: At Woody Producer.
1: I think Woody. I think you would like because she's got the girl next door. Brown.

0: hair look. You know, shoulder length hair.
1: I don't like how shoulder how sheltered she is, though. I want a woman who recognizes a gunshot.
2: Yeah. she didn't even seem confused.
1: She seems too prissy for me.
2: She seemed irritated by it.
0: And someone had to like tell her, hey, we've got to escape right now. Active shooter, etc.
3: I mean, look how long that gunfire was before they're like, oh yeah, let's leave.
1: And somebody,
3: I mean,
1: it was kind of a banana, Michael.
2: It was $10.
1: All right, more Woody shows next thing.
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11: Mostly sunny today, mid-80s. Winds should be calm. Tonight, mostly cloudy, 56. Tomorrow, mostly cloudy, 78. Tomorrow night, mostly cloudy, 51. Sunday, mostly sunny, 77. Sunday night, mostly cloudy, 54. And for Monday, mostly sunny, 85.
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0: And right back to Seabass as we continue on this week in audio.
3: I don't know if we're allowed to play this on the air.
0: We'll find out.
3: Yep. This did air, though, on ESPN. The Arizona State and Texas had a softball matchup. A little college softball action. Hot, yeah.
0: Yeah, I'm getting.
3: One of the fans in the audience spotted a field microphone. These are the mics that pick up, you know, crowd noise, right, the bat, the ball, et cetera, et cetera. And as the announcer's talking about whatever, she said this.
4: Wonderful relationship, those two. And she said, when you come to Austin, they tell you,
5: lick my ball sack.
4: You're going to compete for national championships as an assistant. And then they're going to send you off.
3: Rip. So I bet you the announcers couldn't even hear that just by the way they mixed the crowd, maybe.
0: That's funny. How do they miss it?
3: Well, because the sound mixer may send the announcers a different feed than he sends out to the broadcast, you know, so they can concentrate more on what's going on. Because if he did hear that, he kept on talking.
4: Wonderful relationship, those two. And she said, when you come to Austin, they tell you,
5: lick my ball sack.
4: You're going to compete for national championships as an assistant. So they're going to send you off.
3: I think she just saw it, leaned over and said, it's a girl, so it's not even real.
6: That's crazy. Yeah,
0: that's funny.
1: Well, that's good.
0: Yeah. This Week in Audio.
3: All right. Ready to get mad at some people? I can't find where this is from exactly originally, but this is a woman who did the move where the plane lands. And she needs to be at the front of the plane
1: right now,
3: real fast.
7: That just saves so much time.
3: Doesn't matter that there's other people trying to get their luggage out. She needs to be like shouldering past people. Well, thank God the guys in front of her said, "Nuh-uh,
1: Reb."
3: And she tried to reason with them like this.
8: Why is this thing here?
9: Why are you so special?
8: Because I'm trying to get to the front.
9: Yeah, we're all trying to get to the front. We all paid the same goddamn money.
8: Okay, but I'm saying, sir, I'm just telling you, excuse me, if you move.
9: Cool, and the door ain't open.
8: I'm just saying, though, it don't matter.
9: It don't matter either
8: way. I'm trying to get up to the front.
9: Yeah, we all are.
8: Excuse me.
0: Yeah, where do you think everybody else is going?
1: Yeah, what?
3: She wasn't even smart enough to lie and say she's got a connection.
6: And it doesn't even matter, because they'll say, please stay seated for the people trying to get to their next way. And
1: nobody will.
6: Deaf ears, it's happened to me so many times.
0: And you know why? Because people suck. And even if you don't have the connection, you're going to get up anyway.
6: Of course. Exactly.
0: And so how do you, it's not like you have a special, you know, like sometimes they have only the regular security line open, not a TSA pre-check line. If you have pre-check, they give you that little placard you carry.
3: Yeah,
0: it's not like, oh, this passenger has, are they holding the placard? Okay, we'll let them go first because they have a connection. Like, no, everybody just assumes that everybody else is lying.
1: Yeah.
0: And so they're like, well, if everybody else is gone, I'm going.
3: Right, which is a dick move, I agree. But at least that's like an easy lie that she wasn't even smart enough to think of. Yeah. Which, if you recall, a few years ago, when unfortunately I was in the back of the plane, some lady tried this on me, and I just, full-on body block. I didn't get the back talk, but I did get the sighs.
0: Well,
3: she said, excuse me, so that works, right?
0: Well, that's nice.
3: Polite. And then she offers a less polite hypothesis.
8: Sir, I'm saying excuse me.
10: And I'm saying
8: and you just don't block my way.
10: Yeah.
8: So if I hit you, that's assault.
9: And you got 30 witnesses on you, man, with the red hair. You'll get arrested, and then you will get a lifetime flight ban. You want that?
8: Okay, but what I'm saying is, I'm just saying excuse me.
9: What you're saying is you think that you are more special than everybody else on this goddamn plane.
8: Excuse me.

0: Excuse me.
1: Yeah.
2: Oh, excuse you.
1: You can handle the truth.
3: This is what the guy messes up. If I was in this situation, I just don't even interact. You know, let them be upset. Like Mel says, you know, just let
4: Mel Robbins.
3: Yeah, just don't go back and forth with dumbass people like
4: that. Well, if you are going to go back and Manis is right. In general, don't go back and forth because you're likely to make a mistake. People like myself who are used to being screamed at all the time and get death threats literally as part of my job.
3: Sure. You're going to say something stupid or do something stupid.
4: Right. I can handle it, but you got to be condescending. Don't yell back at her.
5: Stay calm.
2: Right. Yeah. Mm-hmm.
5: Calm descending.
4: We're all waiting. There's people in front of us, man. It'd be very rude for you to come past me.
3: Yeah.
2: Right.
4: If you were to hit me, yes, that would be a violation and assault and battery.
2: You wouldn't pass Kartnark Academy, right?
3: No. Well, no. Again, he raised his voice.
4: He's not a trained professional.
2: Right.
4: But to his point, will she get on a permanent no-fly list? We don't think so.
2: Probably not.
4: We've seen this kind of behavior too many times, and if that list really existed, these people wouldn't exist either.
2: Now, independent of her behavior, why does it take people 14 hours to get off a damn plane?
4: Well, I agree with that.
2: Oh, it's God, like, you watch these people.
5: It can be true.
2: It's their turn, and they slowly get up.
3: Slowly get their bag out. Like,
2: come on!
6: I wonder that about a lot of things. Or ordering at a fast food restaurant that you've been to a billion times. Right. You are getting money from a cash machine.
1: Renting a car.
6: Like, why is that so difficult?
3: No, leaving a parking space.
2: Right.
6: Well, maybe the machine's just going really slow, and then you get up there, and you're in and out of there in 30 seconds. Right. You're like, oh, no, it's just this person was an idiot.
4: Right. I was in line at a cashier recently. There was a big, long gas station line, and everybody's getting antsy, and then when they get up there, Oh, here's my wallet. Oh, I forgot. Yeah,
2: right.
4: Oh, here's.
2: I was about to pay you, but let me
4: change.
6: This week in audio.
4: Okay, let's be mad at another lady. This is a lady who she went to go get a hot and skeezers, hot and ready.
3: Yeah.
4: It was $7. She only had like $600.40.
6: How much?
4: $6.40.
6: I thought I said 600.
5: Yeah.
4: Wow. She only had $640.
6: Get a couple.
4: So she was 60 cents short, and she was very mad that the woman just didn't give her the 60 cents.
7: I just want you to tell Little Caesars that you just refused 60 cents, and I just brought my baby in here, and I have $7. Oh, that's baby. Cool, but you see, I'm crying.
4: Oh, and crying.
7: I just want them to know that you could have helped me off of 60 cents, and I'm trying to feed a baby.
6: Pizza
2: for a baby?
6: Okay, hold on.
7: A baby off of 60 cents. 60 cents. You could have let 60 cents slide.
6: Cents.
7: Now my baby's still gonna be hungry, but it's okay. Don't worry about it, bitch.
2: Wow.
7: You about to go viral.
6: Don't worry about it, bitch.
4: That's my favorite thing, where she's recording the cashier. I think it's gonna make the cashier look bad. You about to go viral.
6: Well, look, I feel bad for people who are in tough spots or tough situations, and she's clearly at the end of her rope. I get it.
4: The baby needs pizza.
6: Yeah. Yeah, we're going to jam a slice into the kid's bottle.
5: Hey, man, I know that, like, we weren't babies, but growing up with a single mom at the time, we ate a lot of Little Caesars for dinner.
4: Yeah. As did we.
6: Yeah.
4: But, and let's not forget, when you say, who feeds babies pizza, Honey Boo Boo got fed Mountain Dew and Red Bull. So.
5: And Sketty. Don't forget the Sketty.
3: And she's going to nursing school now, so what?
1: What's up, bitch?
3: Yeah.
2: Yeah, who won?
3: Honey Boo Boo outside.
6: All right, quick break. More What a Show next time.
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3: Here's some feel-good audio for Greg specifically. Oh, this man. Is Ricky Carnley. He's a semi-retired like plumbing contractor, something or other.
4: Okay.
3: And he just got on his TikTok one day and wanted to unapologetically say this.
4: All right.
5: Hey, I love being drunk. I know a lot of you on here won't agree with it. Some of you will, but I love getting f***ed up. I love being drunk. I love life, but I love being drunk. I'm a goddamn drunk alcoholic, and I love being drunk. I go to work when I need to. I pay my damn bills most of the time. I just love being a drunk.
0: All right. Yeah.
4: I get it, brother.
0: There you go.
4: I hear you.
0: Yeah. I just want to put this out there, you know?
4: I'm a contributing member to society.
6: I pay my bills most of the time.
0: There's just a headline just all splashed across the TV screen about how Gen Z is trading the bar for the gym. Not this guy.
3: Being sober and clean is so huge, especially amongst podcasters these days.
6: Straight edge.
3: And this guy's like, no, it effing rules. He continues.
5: Yeah. A lot of people won't admit it. They're closet drinkers.
0: Yeah.
5: They need to come out of the closet like they did years ago in that other world, that other kind of life that some people live. Not me.
3: No homo.
5: But yes, I love
0: it. That was his way of saying,
4: homosexual.
0: That was his way of saying, no homo. Yeah, it's absolutely
5: being a drunk, y'all. I love getting drunk, walking around out here in the woods, not knowing what the hell's going on in the world around me. I just don't care sometimes because I just love drinking, y'all. Thank y'all for listening. Stay drunk. Give life hell. You only got one go.
6: He's making it sound pretty good. Getting drunk, walking around in the woods.
4: Mean, it's like preach.
6: And, that does sound good.
0: Yeah, that's all I got.
4: Go to work when I need to.
0: Just to recap what we talked about here today. I love being drunk.
3: Yep. Effing rules.
4: Yeah.
6: Stay drunk.
0: It rules.
4: Pay most of my bills.
0: Stop hiding it.
3: Yeah.
0: No homo.
3: I'm functional.
6: It's refreshing, actually.
4: I like that guy.
3: Stop overthinking it. Just get drunk.
0: This week in audio.
3: All right. This is, people came down on myself and Menace especially after we said, look, all this AI, especially the graphics AI and stuff, it's here. You might as well learn how to use it. It's just another tool like computer generated, blah, blah, blah. And they said, well, you know what, Menace and Seabass? Just wait till AI comes after your job.
7: Okay.
3: And guess what? It sure has. There are full-on radio stations that are 100% humanless now.
7: Yep.
3: Yeah, they've...
0: Not here.
3: Not here.
0: Nope. Guaranteed human.
3: Yeah, yep. I am still a real person.
7: Hi.
3: But you can take any AI agent now. It'll program a radio station, put in fake voices. It'll even do, like, Today in History sort of stuff.
4: A little bit.
3: You know, things that you would hear on a regular radio station.

0: Well, this is what they did at Andon Labs in San Francisco. And this is a Google Gemini giving us a fun this day in history.
1: Ooh.
2: November 12th, 1970, the Bola cyclone. They estimate 500,000 people died. It's going down. I'm yelling timber. Pitbull and Kesha.
3: Nice. Hell yeah. That's what's up. Now you tell me that's not entertaining.
4: Oh my god!
5: Yeah. It's funny because if I go to like a really small town somewhere, I feel like that's the DJ I hear.
0: Yeah. I'm smiling while I'm talking the whole time.
1: I gotta hear that again.
5: Like yesterday, I was a cocktail waitress. Today, I find myself in a radio studio. Yeah. This is my first day.
1: That was awesome.
5: I'm reading things in the same inflection, regardless of what it's about.
0: It's the hits of 2000 today with none of the rap.
5: Yeah. And 5,000 people died.
1: Nice.
2: November 12th, 1970. The Bola cyclone. They estimate 500,000 people died.
5: Yeah.
2: It's going down. I'm yelling timber. Pitbull and Kesha.
5: Hell yeah.
6: There's the future, guys.
7: Returns right after these messages.
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0: And we are into another hour for you here on The Woody Show. 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
0: 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You can find us there at The Woody Show. Our friend Dexter Holland from Offspring. He's a smart guy, man. He
5: like a legit genius.
0: Yeah, he was gonna be a doctor. That's what he wanted. That's what he went to school thinking he was gonna do. And then he ended up being Dexter from Offspring.
5: You know, things, all right.
0: Things happen. Oh, and he, by the way, also learned how to fly a plane, and he's a certified flight instructor. He's ATP rated. He's like, he's done all these things. He got his master's in molecular biology. He's just a smart guy. But he was speaking at USC's commencement. All right, you know, he was the commencement speaker.
5: That's cool.
0: At the USC graduation. Here's a little bit of what Dexter from Offspring had to say.
6: As a USC graduate, I want to say that USC Dornsife is where I learned some of the most important skills of my life. I learned that when you have a goal that carries enough weight, it creates its own will, its own pull, a force that's pulled me throughout and kept me moving even when I was struggling. My own pressure came from feeling pulled in two different directions, one toward science and one toward art. You're told to pick a lane, and it feels like a massive, heavy decision that you have to stick with. But I've learned that life is an iterative process. You try something, you make adjustments, and you try again. Life is not a straight line, but a series of pivots. Be prepared to pivot, especially if you follow your passions. My path took me from education to rock and roll and back to education. I hope you find your dual life, that you harness the gravity of your aspiration, because the gravity that pulls you also grounds you. I hope you never feel forced to trade your aspiration for a paycheck or your passion for a title. I hope you find the space to be both a rigorous thinker and a wild dreamer. We need people who can solve the world's most complex problems with a scientist's precision, but we also need people who can see the world through an artist's eyes and heart. Don't just choose a career, choose a life that is as messy and as brilliant as you are.
5: Wow.
4: Nice, love that. Yeah.
0: He's a cool guy, man.
4: Oh, very.
5: So well spoken.
0: I love that guy. He's a nice dude, man.
4: Yeah.
5: That's
0: so
5: cool.
0: Smart. It's so genuine.
4: Yeah.
0: You know, I wonder if AI wrote that.
4: No, no, he's not too good. Okay. Like, and make a hot sauce while you're at it.
0: Yeah, right. Yeah.
5: No, iterative. I like that.
0: I'm kidding.
5: That's good.
0: You know, you learn stuff as you know you get older, as you go along, and you realize really kind of what's important, what people really need to know. And so when you have an opportunity, I just know as a dad, I'm having these conversations with my son or my daughter, and just trying to impart some of that experience or wisdom. And it's not always well received.
4: No.
5: No way.
0: You know, because, you know, you're seen as an idiot.
4: Yeah, what do you know?
0: You're just saying things because that's what you're supposed to say. Mm-hmm. And I really wish when I was younger that I would have been more open to hearing and heeding.
4: Heeding.
0: You know?
4: Yeah.
0: That wisdom, that advice.
4: Yeah.
0: Because there was so much wasted time. But same thing I say to my son. On occasion now, I go, you know what, man? I could sit here because, bruh. I could sit here and I could tell you a thousand things. And I've said to him, I could tell you these and I could try to get you. At some point, I just need you to experience it for yourself. Because then you'll really see.
4: You're not getting.
0: And hopefully those things that you end up ignoring me and experiencing for yourself aren't anything too terrible.
4: Yeah.
5: Yeah.
0: You know?
5: Yeah.
0: But sometimes you got to get burned.

0: learn not to touch the stove.
1: Yep. Right. They'll see in the future.
0: Yeah.
1: And they'll say, Dad was right.
0: Yeah.
2: There they'll was think actually, it. They won't say it.
1: Here we go.
0: This is pretty good. People were asked, what actually mattered in the long run and what didn't? And they were talking to people 40 plus. So, you know, really old people.
2: Right. Uh-huh.
3: Like grandpa. Yeah, grandpas and grandmas.
1: All the old.
0: Yeah, all these old heads.
4: I'll sit this one out.
0: Yeah. Health, friends, and getting a do my job and go home attitude. Mm. That's what actually mattered in the long run. Somebody said spending time with family. The older you get, the more you realize that you could lose loved ones at any second. Make sure you value getting together more.
1: That's what Sammy's been saying.
2: Yeah. That is what I've been saying.
4: Every day. Mm-hmm.
0: Yeah.
1: All of that is accurate.
4: Yeah, 100%.
1: And when you're a kid and adults say, oh, time flies, the years go by so fast, and you say, no, they don't.
3: Or you know, it's forever. Summer felt like forever. Yeah. Now it feels like 2 seconds.
1: 2 seconds.
0: You know, it's something people tell my wife and I, and we are like children listening to adults giving advice, and we go, please, that sounds awesome. When people talk about, you know, empty nesting
1: and their
0: kids get old, go to college and, you know, they're out of the house or graduate college and they're out of the house. We're like, that sounds awesome.
2: Yeah. You have like prison tally marks on the wall.
0: Like, and they're like sad about it. And we're like, huh. Yeah. So I don't know. I'm sitting here going like, oh, I wish I would have.
1: You know what? Maybe the day will come and you will be bummed.
0: Maybe.
1: Maybe.
0: Maybe.
4: You won't be bummed. You'll just miss it.
1: I think so.
0: Okay, so again, people 40 plus were asked what actually mattered.

0: that matters. You're learning that.
1: Yeah.
0: You're just talking about that.
2: Yeah, you have an epiphany.
1: You love quotes, Woody. What is it? What people think of me is not my
3: business.
1: None of my business. Yeah.
3: Yeah.
4: Yeah.
1: Oh, that's good.
0: Yeah, there's a really good
4: Lana Del Rey told me that.
1: Did
4: once.
1: She?
4: Yeah.
1: In a song?
4: Or? No, when I was doing an interview with her, she's like, you know, she's like, what people say about me on the internet is none of my business.
1: Yeah.
4: I just, you know, do what I do.
1: I love that. That clicked for me.
3: Classic quote.
0: Yeah, this is a good one. This is actually from Bill Cowher, former head coach, Bill Cowher.
3: That's what I was going to say.
0: You're never as good as you think you are, but you're never as bad as they say you are.
3: Oh,
1: that's also true.
3: Very good.
0: Yeah, because you don't want to buy your own hype. You don't want to be said the opposite of people feeling bad about themselves based on what other people say are the people that just really think that they're super awesome.
3: Yeah.
0: And buy their own hype and, you know, they're swaggy douchebags.
3: Yeah.
0: Mm-hmm. God, I hate that.
3: I must be entitled to this because three people told me.
0: Mattered. Sleep. Saying no. Keeping friendships alive. Learning to cook.
3: Yes.
0: Didn't matter. Staying late to impress a boss who forgot my name after I left. Buying stuff to look successful.
2: Mm-hmm.
0: Every argument I, quote, won on the internet.
2: Mm-hmm. Oh, yeah.
0: The scoreboard at 40 looks completely different than the one at 25.
2: Yeah. True.
3: Hopefully,
0: true.
3: Yeah.
0: True.
2: I love these.
0: And then here, I'll give you one more. Knowledge compounds. Don't stagnate or ever stop learning.
3: Absolutely.
0: Yeah. So, yeah, people 40 plus, what actually mattered in the long run?
2: I have a new doctor who gave me a really good quote because we had this really long consultation. And I said, you know what? I feel like I've never had a good doctor. And he said, you have the best doctor yourself.
3: Oh,
2: I was like, geez. Oh, babe.
1: Oh,
2: that
1: after
2: you saw your you're your best patient.
3: Dr. Greg.
0: You are your best patient.
3: You are.
0: You are your best patient. You are.
2: Me. You have the best doctor. Yourself.
4: It's Joe time.
0: here you go, Morgan. What changed in your life that made you care less about what people think? For you, it was following a cult leader. Apparently.
1: Yeah. Well, sure.
0: According to that's what
1: whatever you guys think, who cares?
0: Yeah.
3: Exactly.
2: Right.
3: Put it to the test right
0: now.
3: It's
0: not my reality.
3: He's
4: a mystic. Yeah.
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12: Mostly sunny today, mid-80s. Winds should be calm. Tonight, mostly cloudy, 56. Tomorrow, mostly cloudy, 78. Tomorrow night, mostly cloudy, 51. Sunday, mostly sunny, 77.

0: Sunday night, mostly cloudy, 54. And for Monday, mostly sunny, 85.
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0: Where am I?
4: The Woody Show.
0: Well, graduation, promotions, depending on what we're talking about here, like when you're going from kindergarten to first grade, that's a promotion ceremony.
5: Oh, that's
2: so
5: right.
2: Stupid.
0: Yeah. You're going from fifth to sixth grade. They'll say, we're promoting you. That's more of like a newer thing. That's more of a newer thing.
5: In kindergarten, they gave us a rolled up piece of paper with nothing on it and put a ribbon around it.
2: Oh, that's so cute. Like,
0: yeah.
5: Handed it to you.
2: That's adorable.
5: There's nothing
2: you didn't know what it was. Yeah,
0: that's how the parents
2: care.
0: Get the photo.
5: Yeah,
2: oh, my God.
5: Yeah.
2: That's
0: but
2: funny.
0: Junior high into high school.
2: That was
0: a thing, and then obviously high school and then college. I think those are the ones that are legit. All the other ones are lame.
2: Yeah.
5: Kind of dumb.
0: Yeah. But whether it's high school or it's college, these are things that our honorary doctorate recipient Greg Gorey.
5: Oh. Wow.
0: From the School of Hard Knocks. he has his annual commencement address to the class of 2026. If I'm the dean or whatever, how do I address the students? My
5: student body, I guess.
0: Yeah.
5: Class.
0: All right. Well. All right, everybody.
5: Hey, people.
0: Here's Greg Gorey.
5: Well, ladies and gentlemen of the graduating class of 2026. Each and every year, various commencement addresses will make their way into the headlines, and they're generally filled with platitudes. Now, for those of you who went to the same high school as Menace, a platitude is an overused statement, not a semi-aquatic mammal.
0: What?
5: Now, you may hear a platitude here and there today, but not if I can help it. Instead, I'm going to stick to the spirit of honesty and reality, because sometimes if you want something done the way you envision it, you just got to do it yourself. So let me just simply start by giving a resounding congratulations to you all. It's been a hell of a year. A year during which you and all of us have been put to the test. A year where our wallets have been stretched wider than a sphincter in prison. Or Menace's throat when a celebrity walks through the door. Or Menace's mouth at the Coachella VIP pavilion. Or the elastic on Menace's underwear that one time with Diplo in Ibiza.
6: David Guetta, get it right.
5: Now, if you paid your own way, congrats, you did it yourself. You learned just how cruel and uncaring the world can seem, and you learned that you, too, often have to do it yourself. If you don't know the difference between a router and a modem, do it yourself. Make that call yourself and have your friends hook them up for you. You gained weight, then you lost it. Your neck ended up looking like saggy lady bits. Well, guess what? You're calling your doctor friend and booking that surgical procedure all by yourself. Because now you're all set to learn about the majestic hellscape known as adulthood, where you're going to need to download an app that doesn't work in order to get a better price at a grocery store that doesn't honor their own pricing policies. Now, you've heard that old line, it takes a village. And in most cases, that is not true at all. The village is understaffed and underpaid. They don't care. And they probably, quote, work from home on Fridays. But at least in one case, it certainly does take a village. Have you heard about Aurora Avenue in Seattle? The residents on Aurora Avenue have been so frustrated by recurring gunfire and the long-running, increasingly deadly crime problems that the neighbors have started barricading streets themselves. They are using planter boxes, dirt, rocks, random big pieces of metal to stop gunmen from speeding down streets during shootings over turf disputes, or to keep people from speeding down the street after a shooting over prostitution and human trafficking. Now, sure, opponents to this idea say it could delay fire crews and ambulances responding to emergencies, but damn it, sometimes you gotta do it yourself. And the neighbors rallied and they said, if our socialist mayor won't do it, damn it, we will. I mean, oh, babe. It's truly a very sweet story. Now, you're about to enter a world with a do-it-yourself philosophy. You want customer service? Sorry, doesn't exist anymore. 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You want to ring up your $9 Coke and your $17 magazine at the airport? Do it yourself and be asked to leave a tip. You want to hand your suitcase over to a desk agent as you embark for that one vacation it took 4 years to save up?

0: 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Toss that Tumi luggage onto the conveyor belt yourself. You want a new console table? Good luck. You need a degree in architecture. You're going to have 14 leftover screws and 3 unused Allen wrenches because guess what? You're building it yourself. Because the business world has said with resounding clarity, wait, we used to pay people to do our tasks? Let's have the customers do it. Now, let's hope you succeed in every way, personally and professionally. That is the hope for sure. Now, I have this one good friend. He hosts a morning radio show. And his advice to me often fits a very different theme. Don't do it yourself. Get a gardener. Get a housekeeper. Have a mobile car detailer. Have an in-home masseuse. And when you travel, only go first class. Now, for some reason, I have followed none of that advice. I'm not sure why, but it might have something to do with that wallet that now resembles the aforementioned inmate's poo-poo pocket. But honestly, and really, even for those doing it themselves, nobody even really knows what they're doing. Every adult you ever admire is just sitting in a parking lot getting life advice from ChatGPT. Your doctor is just typing symptoms into a computer and nodding confidently while saying, just keep an eye on it and show me your penis and lose some weight. So do your best to learn to do things yourself. Cook a decent meal. Unclog a drain. Know when to walk away when you hear the terms circle back and let's put a pin in that. Independence, not about individualism. It's about accepting that help is currently unavailable because of high call volume. Life really is just one giant do-it-yourself project with zero instructions, bad hair days, and bad lighting. Remember, nobody is coming to save you. And weirdly, it's kind of the good news because it means you don't have to wait for permission or approval or a time when you're going to suddenly feel ready because you're never going to feel ready. And because most of life is just people improvising with alarming confidence and alarming cockiness. And rest assured, you will have that one coworker who thinks he knows everything, but wouldn't know the meaning of self-deprecation if it rammed him in the butt cheek like a syringe full of gonorrhea medication. Now, the successful ones aren't necessarily the smartest or even the most talented. They just figured it out as they went along. So build your life, which you're going to have to do cheaply at first, held together with duct tape, preferably not Gorilla Tape. And one day you will look back at this strange trip that we're all on, and you're going to realize against all odds, and against all expired passwords and endless apps that you'll have to download just to order a goddamn cheeseburger, you actually made it work. Congrats, class of 2026.
1: Ladies and gentlemen, Greg Dorey.
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0: Great. Oh, babe.
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3: 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Fake house plants?
4: Fake house plants are...
3: Okay.
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4: Right, patio umbrellas?
5: Yeah.
4: $17 million.
3: You need the front door for your house?
4: Oh.
3: Like an exterior door? $1 billion.
4: Yeah.
3: I mean, everything's...
4: A flat billion.
3: Everything's expensive. Gas is expensive. Groceries are expensive.
4: Blinds
3: window treatments.
5: Yes.
4: Oh, my God.
3: If you would just ask, like, that might be something good for, you know, young adults who are just getting out there on their own. And you would say, all right, how people would ask Oprah how much a gallon of milk costs.
5: Right.
4: Right.
3: All right. Just if you had to guess, a recent college graduate or person getting your first apartment, how much do you think? Let's just say you needed to replace your front door. How much would that be?
4: Give a good guess. Like,
5: that's a great question.
3: And, dude, it's just, here's the thing. It's way more expensive than you think.
4: Than you would have ever dreamt.
3: And it gets to more expensive than you think to just absolutely redonkulous.
4: Yes.
5: Yep.
3: On the price range.
4: A decent kitchen faucet?
5: Really?
4: I would have thought $40.
3: Well, I mean, you can get
4: hundreds.
3: You can still find a pretty good.
1: I mean, for the Motel 6, you know what I'm saying?
4: Yeah, exactly. If you want to do that route.
3: Something like a Home Depot kind of thing.
4: But way more than you would think.
3: Dude, so I ended up, and we can add windshields to that list.
5: Nah. Uh-huh.
1: Yeah.
3: Holy crap.
4: Well, the labor, right?
3: The labor, the glass,

0: the whole thing, right? Mm-hmm. So I got this crack in my windshield. I can count on, I don't know, three fingers my entire life how many times I've had a piece of glass to replace mm-hmm. on the car. I seem to remember it being a lot easier and a lot cheaper. It is not.
1: Yeah.
2: Really?
0: It is not at all.
2: I've replaced two windshields recently. I want to hear yours.
0: Yeah, on the Cybertruck?
2: Well, the Cybertruck, because they were doing like standard cleaning some cameras or stuff, like my yearly whatever for the Cybertruck, they called me and they said, oh, hey, we accidentally broke your windshield. We're putting a new one in.
3: Oh, at least they did it.
2: Didn't cost me anything, but I remember a couple of years ago on the Honda Accord, I had parked it on the street, as you do, and a crazy methed out homeless guy was just going around bashing things.
3: Oh, good. Okay,
2: cool. And my windshield was one of those things. That was only $300.
0: Oh, $300.
2: $300 really? Came to me, did the whole thing.
1: Well, it depends.
2: Yeah, that's a Honda. It's a 15-year-old Honda Accord.
1: Well, also, it's like, do you get the windshield from like an aftermarket place, or you get the windshield from
2: dude in a truck?
1: Yeah, yeah.
2: Or you get fine.
1: Or or you get it from the dealership, and then the dealership, there's a drastic difference.
0: Well, because the other thing that makes it crazy now compared to maybe how it used to be is there's all these things that are. They need to be calibrated. Mm-hmm. So rain sensors.
3: I was gonna say, rain sensor.
0: If you have some kind of forward facing camera that's built into, like, it depends on the car, right? Like, but the more modern the car, the more chance that you have something like that that's built in.
1: Yeah.
0: There's like that connects. Yeah.
3: I don't know if they do it anymore. Remember the old timey little pinstripes were antennas, like in the windshield.
0: Oh, yeah.
3: So like a little arc.
2: Yeah. Defrosts on your rear glass.
0: So not so much that anymore. Now it's more about, like I said, the rain sensors and the camera kind of stuff. Mm-hmm. And that type of thing.
4: Yeah, it's a smart windshield.
2: I will say my Cybertruck would have cost me $1,900 had I had to pay for it.
0: Okay, so get this crack in the windshield with the labor, and this is the insurance price because I have the coverage. Because you know when you get the car, you sign up, and mm-hmm. you could do tire and wheel, and you mm-hmm. can do windshield and blah blah blah. Yeah. So I have the windshield thing somehow. I don't remember signing up for that. Because like I said, it doesn't happen very often.
3: No.
0: This is out of pocket. $4,000.
4: What?
2: Jeez.
0: The labor is $2,100.
4: Holy crap.
0: And I said, what? What are you talking about?
2: Are you flying in a windshield surgeon?
3: Right. Yeah.
0: Exactly.
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1: I sold a pair of my dirty workout socks to a foot freak.
2: Yes!
1: I already got paid. I'm putting it in the mail today.
3: Hell yeah.
4: Now, would you consider selling other wares, such as a bra or something like that?
5: Panties? Yeah. Yeah. You want to buy my panties, Sammy?
6: No, I'm just curious what you're up for.
7: The Woody Show.
0: All right, welcome back. It is Friday, and time, ladies and gentlemen, for your Friday fail stories.
8: Oh, no. Hey.
9: Yes.
0: Yeah, we got a batch of Friday fail stories for you. We've been on quite the roll with our singing. So let's see if we can keep that going. Friday fail stories.

All these people thought they had the perfect plan, the plan that could never go wrong, but then somewhere along the line it went from being a great idea to one big stinking mega

0: Once again, guys.
1: I think it continues.
0: That qualifies as good.
2: That was really good.
0: That is good.
1: That is numerous weeks.
3: Smithsonian.
0: All right. Well, this is from Arizona. It was graduation day for students at this community college. Should be a pretty exciting day.
2: Sure.
0: But a lot of the students say it was ruined.
3: Aww.
0: You see, when it was time for them to come up on stage, they read the names of each kid, you know? But not so much. There was a problem. The names were all wrong.
1: Oh, no.
0: Or there was just nothing being said at all. And here's one of the school officials explaining to everybody at the ceremony what happened.
4: Here's what's happening. We're using a new AI system as our reader. Yeah. So that is a lesson learned for us.
0: Yep.
1: Whoops. Oh, no.
0: Students pissed. Parents pissed. I mean, how hard is it just to have somebody read names?
1: It's not.
0: Yeah.
1: Having walked through it.
0: And how much are you saving time? Are you saving money?
3: It would be really hard for me to do it.
2: Yeah. I have a friend who does this, not for a living, but like gets hired to do this. And some of these names from, you know, parts unknown are pretty difficult.
0: Yeah. But if I thought

0: pardon me, I don't know.
1: Yeah.
0: I've heard that you submit how you want your name read, and you could spell it out phonetically.
2: And
0: is that true?
2: Not only do they request it, they require it. They say, spell it out phonetically. At my college graduation, I put Gregory, and I thought, if you don't know how to read Gregory, what's wrong with you? So I put, like, you know, Greg, you know, with the accent over the Gregory, and then they picked up the paper and said, Jeffrey? They called me Jeffrey.
0: Cool name. I mean
2: it's a pretty dorky name.
1: Jeffrey Story.
0: Pretty rad name.

0: of them.
1: Mm.
0: Now, here's some audio from the police officer's body cams as they're fighting with this idiot who's trying to swallow diamonds.
2: Spit out. That's a breather. Spit it out. Spit your mouth out. Open your mouth. You're not opening your mouth. Open. Hey, you're about to get paid. Open your mouth. Hey, you're about to get grossed, son. Open your mouth. Hey, you're about to get paid. You better open your mouth.
3: Ask him to open his mouth and he starts chewing and
2: he's still trying to swallow.
0: Idiot. So he asked the cops if he's going to be charged for what was in his stomach before then saying he should have thrown them out the window instead.
1: Uh-huh.
0: Yeah. So he's in jail. He's waiting for his trial. Now, he did something even dumber than swallowing the diamonds. Not only did he reject a plea deal, he's now insisting on representing himself instead of getting a lawyer.
1: Oh, that'll go awesome.
0: That always goes well.
4: That's what they recommend.
0: This dude has a mountain of evidence against him, not to mention this a rap sheet that goes back like 20 years.
1: Oh.
5: Damn.
0: And because of his priors and everything else, this guy's looking at life in prison if he's convicted. But yeah, dude. Rep yourself.
1: You know best.
0: That's smart.
6: You got to say it.
1: And also, if you're trying to get him to open his mouth, just plug his nose. They were working too hard.
0: Oh, is that right?
1: Yeah, they got to breathe.
0: I guess that's true.
6: That's true.
1: Working smarter.
0: My favorite story of the week. This is so Seabass. It's from Texas, where this dude intentionally drove his super douchey, I mean super sweet Tesla Cybertruck into a lake.
1: Mm-hmm.
0: Now, why did he intentionally drive it into a lake?
5: Why?
0: Well, he said he was testing its wade mode, like wading in water, which is a real thing, but it's only meant for shallow water, not a friggin' lake. It's not supposed to be a duck boat.
4: Yeah, it's one of those.
1: Anyway, pretty deep.
0: The truck, of course, designed for attention whores anyways, but he got the attention.
5: Fast.
0: Yeah. Quickly, he started taking on water, and then it just died.
4: No.
0: The dude managed to get out safely, and he's not only on the hook for the truck itself, but for the cost of the crane that had to be brought in to get the Cybertruck out of the lake.
7: Oh, settle down.
0: The cops arrested the dude for illegally driving in a restricted area and for not having proper water/boat safety equipment.
7: Oh, garbage charges.
6: Sail.
7: Check out, you can see all kinds of cool videos, wading flooded rivers and all kinds of stuff.
5: Oh, yeah.
7: The wade mode works, but yeah, again, it's not intended for full-on
0: let's drive it into the ocean. Let's drive it into the lake.
7: Correct.
0: Yeah, it's pretty cool.
7: But it's quite good.
0: All right, those are your Friday fail stories. 877-44-WOODY. 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
4: Mostly sunny today, mid-80s. Winds should be calm. Tonight, mostly cloudy, 56. Tomorrow, mostly cloudy, 78. Tomorrow night, mostly cloudy, 51. Sunday, mostly sunny, 77. Sunday night, mostly cloudy, 54. And for Monday, mostly sunny, 85.
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0: T-Bass, explain the rules to everybody, please.
1: I find someone nice and drunk and ask them the nicest and easiest trivia questions you've ever heard in your life. So the game is not too for you to answer the questions. You can totally answer them easily. You're an adult human being.
2: Yeah.
1: The game is this person so drunk that they won't know the answer? If you can guess whether they know two times out of three, you win.
0: All right, let's say hello to our contestant who's going to try to win the prize. Let's say hi to Jeff. What's up, Jeff?
3: Jeff, boy.
4: Hey, how you doing, guys? Hello, Woody Show.
5: Hey.
2: What up?
0: All right, so you're going to play the DUIQ. Now, before we get to the questions that actually count towards you winning a prize or not winning a prize, we're going to get to know and get a better idea of just how drunk or with it this person is. And who is this person,
1: C-Bass? We've got Andrew here, and he's going to tell us, you know, how he does things and where he can and cannot go anymore.
0: All right, here is Andrew.
6: Your advice for going out drinking?
7: Get drunk. Just get drunk.
0: Yeah.
6: Should you be careful about it at all or just go nuts?
7: Just go nuts. Yeah, don't stop. So you get kicked out.
6: Have you been kicked out of any place?
7: I have. I had like 20 shots of Jameson and we just got freaking kicked out. Fell backwards. And I woke up and I got back to the... We were playing beer pong over there and they said I had to go.
6: And did you argue at all?
7: I did. I said I was fine.
6: But clearly you were not.
7: I was not.
0: Oh, okay.
2: Dude, this guy sounds wild.
1: I mean, I wouldn't play beer pong with Jameson, but
0: yeah. All right, so that is Andrew. And Jeff, are you ready for the questions?
4: Yes, sir.
0: DUIQ question number one.
6: Portugal borders what country?
0: All right, Portugal borders what country?
1: Might be a trick question for all I know.
3: Okay, I will begin with yes to Menace.
1: Okay.
3: And yes to Sammy. And I'm tempted to do a triple yes, but I will I'll say no to Andrew.
0: I'm going opposite.
3: Really?
0: I'm saying triple no.
5: Yeah, I too am saying triple no.
0: I don't know the answer.
1: Okay. Well, it's going to be hard to give you clues.
3: Let's not.

0: I'll refrain.
1: Yeah.
2: Yeah. No. No clues.
1: You don't know it, Woody?
3: No.
1: Really?
3: I don't.
0: God, you're stupid.
3: Yeah. Told you that.
0: Is what an unkind person might say. I mean, not me.
1: That's kind of been the theme.
3: Yep. I am.
1: I have a lot of faith in the two of you.
3: I mean, Gina, you know?
4: I mean, I do. Okay, I'm feeling very cynical today. I'm saying triple no.
3: Triple no.
4: I would almost guarantee
1: that Menace gets it right.
3: Like, ooh. I've heard of Portugal, but as far as like, you know, it's like people who live in this country, they point to whatever and they go, where is this? Mm-hmm. They don't even come up with anything close. That I can do.
4: You can do the states.
3: Yeah, that I can do.
2: Yeah.
3: It's
4: America. What about
1: flags? I think flags is the hardest.
4: Flags is dumb.
1: People are like, what flag is
3: flags? Flags are tough.
0: Why do I care?
4: I care what your symbol is.
1: Jeff, cruises?
3: What do you think? Do you think that our drunk friend Andrew will get the answer to this question correct, yes or no?
5: We're going with a no.
3: No. All right, question number one for the DUIQ.
6: Portugal borders what country?
3: Menace.
7: I mean, technically, you can say none with the Azores because it's all islands.
0: So right? he's trying to walk his way out of this. But
7: no,
3: what borders what?
4: If it did,
7: let's say Spain.
0: Let's say Spain. Okay.
3: Mm-hmm. All right, Sammy.
4: Spain.
0: Yeah, it's kind of that's a large border with Spain. It's basically a chunk of Spain that's cut out.
7: Yeah, I just like to shout out the Azores. What?
4: I'm sorry I lost faith in you.
1: Right,
4: guys.
1: I would like to shout out myself.
3: And that's correct.
7: Well, yeah. Thank you.
0: You can say
7: yeah.
0: Yeah.
1: Yeah. Spain,
0: you guys. That's like saying the U.S. borders no country because, you know, Hawaii.
4: Yeah.
3: Right. Yeah. All right, question number one for the DUIQ.
6: Portugal borders what country?
8: South America? Oh, Colombia?
6: Your favorite thing about Colombia is?
8: The women.
3: Yeah, bro. All right. Well, there you go, yes. Jeff. There you go. Mm-hmm. DUIQ. off to a good start. That's let's see, 1 point for Jeff. Question number two, ready to roll.
6: In what city would you find Heinz Field?
3: Mm. All right. In what city?
0: Speaking of Portugal.
1: Okay.
3: Would you find Heinz Field? Now, this is also potentially a trick question.
0: Okay, I see what you're saying there. Yes, yes.
3: Do I think they're going to know it? I'm going to say yes for Sammy because she's not looking at her paper. Menace is still looking down at his paper. So I'll say yes for Sammy, no for Menace.
7: I mean, it is a trick question, I believe.
3: Oh, okay. Yes for Sammy, yes for Menace. Uh-huh. No for Andrew.
4: Oh.
0: I'll give you double points if you can tell me.
3: What kind of event was this that you found, Andrew?
0: Just bars.
3: Oh, just regular bar. Yeah,
1: yeah. Random night out.
3: What part
0: not,
3: of town?
0: Not near. Well, I shouldn't. Yeah, not near where the answer would be. Hmm. Trick or not.
4: Okay. It would just be an answer.
3: Yeah, okay.
1: I right. With 100% confidence, yes to Menace. I will give Sammy a yes, but not as much confidence. And no to Andrew.
3: Okay, so, Gina?
4: Yeah, I have no idea what the answer to this is. I have a guess. But okay. I feel so bad about my last guess. I'm going to say yes to Menace and Sammy and no to Andrew.
3: All right. Jeff, what do you think? Do you think that he gets the question correct? Yes or no?
5: No, we're going with no.
3: No. Question number two, DUIQ.
6: In what city would you find Heinz Field?
3: Menace.
7: Pittsburgh. But, you know, is it still Heinz Field?
3: Or Sammy.
4: Pittsburgh.
3: Okay. It's now Acrisure Stadium.
7: Yeah, Acrisure Stadium.
0: Right. It's one of those things like the Sears Tower. Like we,
3: yeah. Right. But yeah. I mean, it was Heinz Field from the time it opened until just, what, 2-3 years ago? Somewhat recent. I forget, but like, yeah.
7: They still have the Heinz sign in the stadium, though.
3: Well, they have the ketchup bottle that is now at the Heinz History Center, or did they bring it back down to the stadium? They had removed it. It was above the scoreboard.
7: Uh-huh. When I walked by, I saw something Heinz.
3: Yeah, well, because people flipped.
7: Yeah.
4: As they do.
3: It was cool. I mean, they're like, because they were into the Heinz red zone.
6: Yeah.
3: Yeah.
0: So a lot of times they'll take that. They'll rename the field for the money, and then they'll say, the pavilion is still the whatever.
3: Right.
0: Yeah,
3: of course. Yeah, I think they took the ketchup bottle down to the Heinz.
1: I'm pretty sure
7: I haven't been
3: History Center.
7: By there for a while, but when I walked by, there was something Heinz.
3: Question number two, DUIQ.
6: In what city would you find Heinz Field?
8: Let's say Chicago.
6: And what do you love the most about Heinz Field in Chicago?
8: Probably nothing. I've never been there.
3: Nothing. All right.
4: That's honest.
0: Totally not.
3: Well, Jeff, congratulations. You are the winner of the DUIQ.
9: Yeah. Heck yeah. Thank you so much, Woody.
3: Stay at the office.

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1: Yeah.
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3: Say hello.
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0: And Gina Grad is standing by, and she's got the trending news headlines.
3: Well, you know, we've been following that case of that girl, Anna Kepner. She's the one that was found dead on that Carnival cruise ship, like stuffed under the bed.
0: Yeah. Oh, the stepbrother.
3: Yeah. So now a federal judge has ruled that her 16-year-old stepbrother, who's accused of killing her, he can stay out of jail for now while he waits for his trial. He's fine.
0: Why?
3: Yeah. Well, he's been.
0: I would do way less as a kid. Mm-hmm. I'd be like on house arrest.
3: Yeah. Literally.
0: Right. Yeah. I couldn't. I was so grounded.
3: He's been.
0: You kill your sister and you're just out.
3: Yeah. And you're like, now think about what you've done. He's being tried as an adult, and he's charged with first-degree murder and aggravated sexual abuse after prosecutors say he sexually assaulted her and strangled her on the cruise.
0: So this is the point. First-degree murder.
3: Yes.
0: Murder in the first degree.
3: Yes.
0: Sexual assault.
3: Yes. He's not a threat to the community.
0: Being tried as an adult.
3: Yep.
0: And
4: please don't tell me he's staying with his parents.
0: In the meantime, you're just supposed to be out there?

0: Well, he's looking at a life sentence.
1: Right. This is the kind of person who someone's got maybe nothing to lose.
0: Yeah.
2: Totally. Why? Put him away right now.
0: Well, it's okay, you guys. The judge decided he can stay under strict house arrest with a GPS monitoring while living with relatives.
3: Wow.
1: Although who takes him in?
4: Relatives? Oh. Yeah.
1: I got a call from my sister, if my, you know, nephew or something's in this kind of trouble.
0: Yeah.
1: Hey, can he come live with you?
4: Oh, yeah. Yeah, sure. No problem.
2: Not only that, I would move in case they showed up.
4: And how's this guy not a flight risk? Wouldn't that be your number one goal if you were...
0: Well, speaking of that,
1: I mean, he is 16.
0: But have you heard about like the ankle monitors and how it's not like somebody's just monitoring you 24 hours a day? That thing could be off for days before anyone figures it out. It's a private company.
1: Put it on the dog.
0: Exactly. Yeah. So he's living with relatives. The court is considering moving him closer to where the trial is going to be, which is scheduled in September. But yeah, he's definitely feeling the weight of his punishment right now.
3: Yeah. And the stepdad's pissed that he's still out, obviously, because that was the girl's dad. And he's like, why are they doing this?
0: Yeah.
3: Like, he's really pissed.
4: That's so wack.
0: Pretty gross. Well, we talked about Matthew Perry's live-in assistant, Kenneth Iwamasa. He got sentenced. And now we know he's about to spend three years and five months in federal prison for injecting Perry with the ketamine that killed him. And prosecutors say Kenneth became much more than an assistant. He was basically Perry's drug supplier and injected him a bunch of times.
1: Did you see this guy?
0: Like a medical
1: He's a weird looking dude.
4: He was seemed like he was all smiling and happy.
2: Right. And what an odd chore to have for the guy you work for. I'm going to inject you now.
0: Well, remember when we were like the other day, we were like, what's a live-in assistant?
2: Yeah.
0: Well, when you need round the clock ketamine doses. Mm-hmm. Iwamasa has pleaded guilty to conspiracy to distribute ketamine resulting in death. But he did cooperate with investigators, which helped them build that wider case. In total, five people have been convicted in connection with the death. And a lot of that was because of him. Well, Packers running back Josh Jacobs has been let out of jail while cops and prosecutors keep looking into the domestic violence allegations against him. Jacobs was arrested in Wisconsin on a bunch of charges like battery, property damage, disorderly conduct, intimidation, and a felony strangulation charge. But prosecutors say they're not ready to file formal charges yet. They would still need more evidence before making a big decision. And Jacobs and his attorney, they deny all of it. They say he'll be cleared. And the Packers, they're not saying nothing right now.
2: We were talking about that the other day about how NFL players are constantly getting into trouble and how easy it would be to stay out of trouble.
0: Mm-hmm.
2: Got a text. I don't know if this is a fact or not, but apparently when you're in the NFL and you need a ride anywhere, all you do is call the NFL. They'll pick you up anywhere, take you anywhere. So there's no need for any DUIs ever. Yeah.
0: That's interesting.
4: You're just extra dumb.
0: Well, and think of
2: stupid.
0: And Morgan, not that you fall into this category, but think of like boxing. You know, if you're being paid basically all year round because you're training and stuff to be in a sport that is super high contact, super on the offense, you got to be mean, you got to be tough. Like maybe some people just can't turn that off.
2: Yeah.
0: I would think it's like that with boxing.
2: Or stubbornness. I'm not going to call for a ride. I can do it.
0: Right.
3: Yeah. Or like, look at all this stuff I have in my life. Let me enjoy it.
0: And I've gotten where I've gotten successfully in my career by like pounding somebody else into the ground.
3: Yeah.
0: Why can't that work in regular life?
3: And just ego in general.
0: All right. Well, that's what's going on, Woody.
1: All right. Thank you very much, Gina Grad.
0: Yep.
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0: And into another hour. 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
2: Yeah.
0: There's Menace.
3: Hi.
0: We got Gina Grab.
4: Hello.
0: Seabass.
5: Yeah.
0: He has This Week in Audio.
6: We got some food news / media news here. Okay. This is an anchor on Good Day Lubbock. That's the Fox affiliate. And all these Good Day shows, that's light news. They're just kicking stuff around. Let's the anchors have a chance to kind of improvise.
5: It's a chat show.
6: Yeah, chit-chat. You know, it's usually like the 9 o'clock hour.
0: And TV people are really great at ad-libbing, too.
4: Oh, yeah.
6: Well, let's find out. Here they are discussing the new BTS. That's the K-pop super sensation mega band. They have a new Oreo collab.
4: Oh.
6: They're going to tell us all about it.
7: Oreo is releasing a limited edition BTS-themed cookie. Couldn't name one BTS song.
8: Me either, and it baffles me. I mean, I'm sure they're great. Obviously, they keep winning every award, and they're always trending, but I literally cannot think of one song.
7: Cookie's wafer is BTS signature color, purple. Wafers are also engraved with one of 13 designs, which spell out a message to fans when put together, and that is death to America.
0: What?
4: Wait a second.
6: Wait, that was not cut. That was not edited.
3: What?
6: Other than for time.
0: There was more to it.
6: Well, indeed. So that's what he said. That's the line.
0: Yeah, that wasn't the end of the statement. On to the next story.
6: But here's the thing. That's the part that got clipped and put on Twitter.
0: Yeah, yes, exactly. Yeah.
6: Which is where BTS fans live and they breed. And by the way, this is nothing Menace hasn't said 1,000 times at Menace on all platforms about BTS. Let's continue.
7: That is death to America, which I think is really strange. No, it's not. I made that up.
0: See, that's the part that people are clipping out.
4: Of course.
3: Yeah, yeah.
0: Like they ended with the death to America and they let let that run online on social media.
4: Freaks out.
0: Yeah. But so now that's exactly how it went.
7: That is death to America, which I think is really strange. No,
0: clearly
7: it's
0: just
7: not.
0: A joke.
7: I made that up.
8: Wow.
6: That's a strong one.
8: No, things could really, if someone just now tuned in, Jamie.
6: So here's the thing. I agree with
5: at Menace on social media.
6: To address what Menace is saying. Yes, if that was on SNL, I would think, oh, that's kind of a weak joke. But off the cuff from a Good Day Lubbock news anchor?
2: Like
6: where you don't
2: show.
6: Expect it coming?
2: Yeah.
6: I like that joke.
0: Y'all, look at that.
3: Wow.
6: I think for him.
0: Check out Seabass giving the man his flowers.
6: As
0: Seabass likes to say.
6: I'd say it all the time.
0: Yeah.
6: For that environment, and humor is the unexpected, that was highly unexpected.
2: Yeah, right.
6: And I looked on their social media. There's the customary 24-hour outrage, which we've dealt with here a number of times, and that'll go away in a day or two. They're trying to get him fired. He does guest lecturing at some.
0: Oh, stop it!
6: Well, it's the BTS fans.
0: Okay, well, I know K-pop, and everybody can't wait to talk about what a huge K-pop fan they are. This is the same as the people who wear the T-shirts that don't listen to the band, right? They have the shirt. They don't. Mm-hmm. They name one Nirvana song
4: just because they sell it at Target,
0: right? I'm convinced it's a fashion. It's not really a fandom. It's just that people say that they're into this.
6: It's trendy because you want
0: to name name one song. Go to 100 people on the street. Name one song.
3: I don't think anybody our age, but I don't know how it's grasped children.
4: Like, yeah, it's true. I can.

0: kids, two off the top
1: I mean,
0: of my
1: look
0: head.
1: Look at K-pop Demon Hunter.
2: Yeah, kids.
0: Yeah.
3: Well, like, the K-pop Demon Hunter, I guess
0: that's a movie.
3: Yeah.
2: Kids can name all this stuff.
0: But the BTS, do you guys haven't heard Smooth Like Butter? Butter.
2: Yeah,
0: or
3: no.
2: Song Butter, I managed to avoid Dynamite.
0: Like, yeah, Dynamite.
1: Oh, God.
0: Dynamite.
1: Yeah. When the last time I went to Coachella, yeah. there the one group of fans that were lined up for the opening of the gates were the Blackpink fans.
0: Yeah.
1: And they were outside before the gates opened. They were going to stand in front of that stage for 12 hours.
3: Mm-hmm. Is it because they're into the music? Or again, my question, and I'm not saying
1: that. They all look to be like 16-year-old girls.
0: Like the lifestyle, the clothes.
3: Right. Is it just the trend and the fad of it? Is it the fashion, so to speak,
0: absolutely
3: of it?
0: Absolutely, that's
3: or
0: part of it.
3: Or is it like, man, this is just really good.
1: It's
3: the way that we are into the actual music or the actual whatever it was.
0: Yeah.
1: Well, because when you listen to the music,
3: is it a real thing or is it just a...
1: It's no different than any other boy band of the past 30 years, mm-hmm. except in some of it's in a different language.
3: This week in audio.
1: This is some audio that's sort of becoming immortalized online. The

0: That's weird.
1: At the White House.
2: Wow.
3: Out.
4: So what's funny is that people are taking her video where she turns around like, what is that?
1: What is this?
4: And, like, and they're editing it into...
1: Green screening it.
0: Major.
4: Green screening into other things. It's so funny.
0: It is
1: check
0: funny.
1: Out mine. I check out Woody Producer. I put a the Folsom Street Fur in the background. A bunch of furries joeing each other.
4: What is that? What is that? And one of the funniest things is true. The look on her face like, oh my God, the little side-eye Chloe girl grew up. Remember this little meme girl?
0: Oh, yeah.
4: The little girl in the back seat and she's giving that kind of side-eye.
1: And let me say this about Julie Serkin. I've never seen her, never heard of her before. She can get it.
5: She's
1: because she's got that sort of like tired look in her eyes. Like,
4: put a pack in your pants, Seabass.
1: Yeah. Right.
5: At Woody Producer.
1: I think you would like, because she's got the girl next door, brown hair look, you know, shoulder length hair.
4: I don't like how sheltered she is, though. I want a woman who recognizes a gunshot.
3: Yeah. She seemed confused.
4: She seems too prissy for me.
3: She seemed irritated by it.
1: Someone had to like tell her, hey, we're gonna escape right now. Active shooter, etc.
5: I mean, look how long that gunfire was before they're like, oh yeah, let's leave.
1: And somebody,
4: how much is a banana, Michael?
3: It was $10.
4: All right, more Woody shows next. Hang on.
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13: Mostly sunny this afternoon, mid-80s. Wind should be calm. Tonight, mostly cloudy, 56. Tomorrow, mostly cloudy, 78. Tomorrow night, mostly cloudy, 51. Sunday, mostly sunny, 77. Sunday night, mostly cloudy, 54. And for Monday, more sunshine, 85.
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0: And right back to Seabass as we continue on this week

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1: I don't know if we're allowed to play this on the air.
0: We'll find out.
1: Yep. This did air, though, on ESPN. The Arizona State and Texas had a softball matchup. Little college softball action. Hot, yeah.
2: I'm getting.
1: One of the fans in the audience spotted a field microphone. These are the mics that pick up, you know, crowd noise, right, the bat, the ball, et cetera, et cetera. And as the announcer is talking about whatever, she said this.
3: Wonderful relationship, those two. And she said when you come to Austin, they tell you,
4: lick my ball sack.
3: You're going to compete for national championships as an assistant. And then they're going to send you off.
1: Rip. So I bet you the announcers couldn't even hear that just by the way they mixed the all crowd, maybe.
0: That's funny. How do they miss it?
1: Well, because the sound mixer may send the announcers a different feed than he sends out to the broadcast, you know, so they can concentrate more on what's going on. Because if he did hear that, he kept on talking. Good.
3: Wonderful relationship, those two. And she said when you come to Austin, they tell you,
4: lick my ball sack.
3: You're going to compete for national championships as an assistant. They're going to send you off.
1: I think she just saw it, leaned over and said, it's a girl, so it's not even real.
5: That's crazy. Yeah,
0: that's funny.
2: That's good.
0: Yeah. This Week in Audio.
1: All right. Ready to get mad at some people? I can't find where this is from exactly originally, but this is a woman who did the move where the plane lands. And she needs to be at the front of the plane
6: right now,
1: real fast.
2: That just saves so much time.
1: Doesn't matter that that there's other people trying to get their luggage out. She needs to be like shouldering past people. Well, thank God the guys in front of her said, "Nuh-uh,
6: Reb."
1: And she tried to reason with them like this.
7: Why is your thing here?
8: Why are you so special?
7: Because I'm trying to get to the front.
8: Yeah, we're all trying to get to the front. We all paid the same goddamn money.
7: Okay, but I'm saying, sir, I'm just telling you, excuse me, if you move.
8: Cool. And the door ain't open.
7: I'm just saying, though, it don't matter.
8: It don't matter either way.
7: I'm trying to get up to the front.
8: Yeah, we all are.
7: Everybody
0: is.
7: Excuse me.
0: Yeah, where do you think everybody else is going?
2: Yeah, what?
1: She wasn't even smart enough to lie and say she's got a connection.
5: And it doesn't even matter because they'll say, please stay seated for the people trying to get to their next way. And
2: nobody will.
5: Deaf ears, it's happened to me so many times.
0: And you know why? Because people suck. And even if you don't have the connection, you're going to get up anyway.
5: Exactly.
0: And so how do you, it's not like you have a special, you know, like sometimes they have only the regular security line open, not a TSA pre-check line. If you have pre-check, they give you that little placard you carry.
1: Yeah,
0: it's not like, oh, this passenger has, are they holding the placard? Okay, we'll let them go first because they have a connection. Like, no, everybody just assumes that everybody else is lying. And so they're like, well, if everybody else is gone, I'm going.
1: Right, which is a dick move, I agree. But at least that's like an easy lie that she wasn't even smart enough to think of. Yeah. Which, if you recall, a few years ago, when unfortunately I was in the back of the plane, some lady tried this on me, and I just, full on body block. I didn't get the back talk, but I did get the sighs. Well, she said, excuse me, so that works, right?
0: Well, that's nice.
1: Polite. And then she offers a less polite hypothesis.
7: Sir, I'm saying excuse me.
9: And I'm saying
7: and
9: no
7: you
9: thank
7: just
9: you.
7: Don't block my way.
9: Yeah.
7: So if I hit you, that's assault.
8: And you got 30 witnesses on you, man, with the red hair. You'll get arrested, and then you will get a lifetime flight ban. You want that?
7: Okay, but what I'm saying is, I'm just saying excuse me.
8: What you're saying is you think that you are more special than everybody else on this goddamn plane.
2: Excuse me.
6: Excuse you.
10: You can handle the truth.
11: This is what the guy messes up. If I was in this situation, I just don't even interact. You know, let them be upset. Like Mel says. You know, just let
1: Mel Robbins.
11: Yeah, just don't go back and forth with dumbass people like
1: that. Well, if you are going to go back and Manus is right. In general, don't go back and forth because you're likely to make a mistake. People like myself who are used to being screamed at all the time and get death threats literally is part of my job.
11: Sure. You're going to say something stupid or do something stupid.
1: Right. I can handle it, but you got to be condescending. Don't yell back at her.
5: Calm descending.
1: We're all waiting. There's people in front of us, man. It'd be very rude for you to come past me.
11: Yeah.
2: Right.
1: If you were to hit me, yes, that would be a violation and assault and battery.
2: You wouldn't pass Kartnark Academy, right?
11: No. Again, he raised his voice.
1: He's not a trained professional.
2: Right.
1: but to his point, will she get on a permanent no-fly list? We don't think so.
2: Probably not.
1: We've seen this kind of behavior too many times, and if that list really existed, these people wouldn't exist either.
2: Now, independent of her behavior, why does it take people 14 hours to get off a damn plane?
1: Well, I agree with that.
2: Oh, it's God, like, you watch these people.
5: It can be true.
2: It's their turn, and they slowly get up.
11: Slowly get their bag out. Like, come on!
0: I wonder that about a lot of things. You are ordering at a fast food restaurant that you've been to a billion times. Right. You are getting money from a cash machine.
1: Renting a car.
0: Like, why is that so difficult?
2: No, leaving
11: a parking space.
2: Right.

0: Well, maybe the machine's just going really slow, and then you get up there, and you're in and out of there in 30 seconds. Right. You're like, oh, no, it's just this person was an idiot.
1: Right. I was in line at a cashier recently. There was a big, long gas station line, and everybody's getting antsy, and then when they get up there, oh, here's my wallet. Oh, I forgot. Yeah.
2: Right.
1: Oh, here's my wallet.
2: I was about to pay you, but let me
1: change.
0: This week in audio.
1: Okay, let's be mad at another lady. This is a lady who, she went to go get a hot and skeezers, hot and ready.
3: Yeah.
1: It was $7. She only had like $600.40.
0: How much?
1: $6.40.
0: I thought I said 600.
1: Yeah. Wow. She only had $640.
0: Get a couple.
1: So she was 60 cents short, and she was very mad that the woman just didn't give her the 60 cents.
4: I just want you to tell Little Caesars that you just refused 60 cents, and I just brought my baby in here, and I have $7. Oh, that's baby. Cool, but you see, I'm crying.
1: Oh, and crying.
4: I just want them to know that you couldn't help me off of 60 cents, and I'm trying to feed a baby.
0: Pizza
2: for a baby?
0: Okay, all right.
4: Baby, off of 60 cents. 60 cents, you couldn't let 60 cents slide. Now my baby's still gonna be hungry, but it's okay. Don't worry about it, bitch.
2: Wow.
4: You about to go viral.
0: Don't worry about it, bitch.
1: That's my favorite thing, where she's recording the cashier, think it's gonna make the cashier look bad. You about to go viral.
0: Well, look, I feel bad for her. People are in, you know, tough spots or tough situations, and she's clearly at the end of her rope. I get it.
1: Her baby needs pizza.
0: Yeah. Yeah, we're going to jam a slice into the kid's bottle.
5: Hey, man, I know that, like, we weren't babies, but growing up with a single mom at the time, we ate a lot of Little Caesars for dinner.
0: Yeah.
1: As did we.
0: Yeah.
1: But, and let's not forget, when you say, who feeds babies pizza? Honey Boo Boo got fed Mountain Dew and Red Bull. So.
5: And Sketty. Don't forget the Sketty.
0: Look, Sketty.
6: And she's going to nursing school now, so what?
3: What's up, bitch?
6: Yeah.
2: Yeah, who won?
6: Honey Boo Boo outside.
0: All right, quick break. More What a Show next time.
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2: Yeah, let's put a nice little
3: bow on the week in audio.
4: Here's some feel-good audio for Greg specifically. Oh, this man. Is Ricky Carnley. He's a semi-retired like plumbing contractor, something or other.
5: Okay.
4: And he just got on his TikTok one day and wanted to unapologetically say this.
3: All right.
6: Hey, I love being drunk. I know a lot of you on here won't agree with it. Some of you will, but I love getting f***ed up. I love being drunk. I love life, but I love being drunk. I'm a goddamn drunk alcoholic, and I love being drunk. I go to work when I need to. I pay my damn bills most of the time. I just love being a drunk.
3: All right. Yeah.
5: I get it, brother.
3: There you go.
5: I hear you.
3: Yeah. I just want to put this out there, you know?
5: I'm a contributing member to society, but I also love being drunk.
3: There's just a headline just all splashed across the TV screen about how Gen Z is trading the bar for the gym. Not this guy.
4: Being sober and clean is so huge, especially much podcasters these days.
7: Yeah. Straight edge.
4: And this guy's like, no, it effing rules. It continues.
6: Yeah. A lot of people won't admit it. They're closet drinkers.
3: Yeah.
6: They need to come out of the closet like they did years ago in that other world, that other kind of life that some people live. Not me.
4: No homo.
6: But yes, I love
4: that. That was his way of saying,
5: homosexual.
3: That was his way of saying, no homo. Yeah, it's absolutely
6: being a drunk, y'all. I love getting drunk, walking around out here in the woods, not knowing what the hell's going on in the world around me. I just don't care sometimes because I just love drinking, y'all. Thank y'all for listening. Stay drunk. Give life hell. You only got one go.
3: Yeah.
7: Sound pretty good. Getting drunk, walking around in the woods.
5: Mean, it's like preach.
7: And, that does sound good.
3: Yeah, that's all I got.
5: Go to work when I need to. You know,
3: just to recap what we talked about here today, I love being drunk.
7: Yep.
4: Effing rules.
5: Yeah.
7: Stay drunk.
3: It rules.
5: Pay most of my bills.
3: Stop hiding it.
4: Yeah.
3: No homo.
4: I'm functional.
7: It's refreshing, actually.
5: I like that guy.
4: Stop overthinking it. Just get drunk.
3: Right. Yeah. This week in audio.
4: All right. This is, people came down on myself and Menace especially after we said, look, all this AI, especially the graphics AI and stuff, it's here. You might as well learn how to use it. It's just another tool like computer generated, blah, blah, blah. And they said, well, you know what, Menace and Seabass? Just wait till AI comes after your job.
8: Okay.
4: And guess what? It sure has. There are full-on radio stations that are 100% humanless now.
8: Mm. Yep.
4: Yeah, they've...
3: Not here.
4: Not here.
3: Nope. Guaranteed human.
4: Yeah, yep. I am still a real person.
8: Hi.
4: But you can take any AI agent now. It'll program a radio station, put in fake voices. It'll even do like... Today in history sort of stuff. Things that you would hear on a regular radio station. Well, this is what they did at Andon Labs in San Francisco. And this is a Google Gemini giving us a fun this day in history.
8: Ooh.
9: November 12th, 1970, the Bola cyclone. They estimate 500,000 people died. It's going down. I'm yelling timber. Pitbull and Kesha.
8: Nice. Hell yeah. That's what's up.
7: Rules.
8: Now you tell me that's not entertaining.
7: Oh my god! Yeah.
3: It's funny because if I go to like a really small town somewhere, I feel like that's the DJ I hear.
4: I'm smiling while I'm talking the whole time.
7: I gotta hear that again.
3: Like yesterday, I was a cocktail waitress. Today, I find myself in a radio studio. Yep. This is my first day.
7: That was awesome.
3: I'm reading things in the same inflection, regardless of what it's about.
4: It's the hits of 2000 today with none of the rap.
3: Yeah. And 5,000 people died.
8: Nice.
9: November 12th, 1970, the Bola cyclone. They estimate 500,000 people died.
3: Yeah.
9: It's going down. I'm yelling timber. Pitbull and Kesha.
3: Hell yeah.

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0: And we are into another hour for you here on The Woody Show. Woody, Greg, hey. Menace, Gina Grant.
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0: 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You can find us there at The Woody Show. Our friend Dexter Holland from Offspring. He's a smart guy, man. He
4: like a legit genius.
0: Yeah, he was gonna be a doctor. That's what he wanted. That's what he went to school thinking he was gonna do. And then he ended up being Dexter from Offspring.
4: You know,
0: things,
4: you know, right?
0: Things happen. Oh, and he, by the way, also learned how to fly a plane, and he's a certified flight instructor. He's ATP rated. He's done all these things. He got his master's in molecular biology. He's just a smart guy. But he was speaking at USC's commencement, or he was the commencement speaker.
4: That's cool.
0: At the USC graduation, here's a little bit of what Dexter from Offspring had to say.
5: As a USC graduate, I want to say that USC Dornsife is where I learned some of the most important skills of my life. I learned that when you have a goal that carries enough weight, it creates its own will, its own pull, a force that's pulled me throughout and kept me moving even when I was struggling. My own pressure came from feeling pulled in two different directions, one toward science and one toward art. You're told to pick a lane, and it feels like a massive, heavy decision that you have to stick with. But I've learned that life is an iterative process. You try something, you make adjustments, and you try again. Life is not a straight line, but a series of pivots. Be prepared to pivot, especially if you follow your passions. My path took me from education to rock and roll and back to education. I hope you find your dual life, that you harness the gravity of your aspiration, because the gravity that pulls you also grounds you. I hope you never feel forced to trade your aspiration for a pay.

0: paycheck or your passion for a title. I hope you find the space to be both a rigorous thinker and a wild dreamer. We need people who can solve the world's most complex problems with a scientist's precision, but we also need people who can see the world through an artist's eyes and heart. Don't just choose a career, choose a life that is as messy and as brilliant as you are.
1: Wow.
2: Nice. Love that. Yeah.
3: He's a cool guy, man.
2: Oh, very.
1: So well spoken.
3: I love that guy. He's a nice dude, man. Yeah.
1: That's
3: so
1: cool.
3: Smart. It's so genuine.
2: Yeah.
3: You know, mm-hmm. I wonder if AI wrote that.
2: Huh. No, no, he's not too good. Uh-huh. Like, and make a hot sauce while you're at it.
3: Yeah, right, yeah.
1: No, iterative, I like that.
3: I'm kidding.
1: That's good.
3: You know, you learn stuff as, you know, you get older as you go along and you realize really kind of what's important, what people really need to know. And so when you have an opportunity, I just know as a dad, I'm having these conversations with my son or my daughter and just trying to impart some of that experience or wisdom. And it's not always well received.
2: No
1: way.
3: You know, because, you know, you're seen as an idiot.
2: Yeah, what do you know?
3: You're just saying things because that's what you're supposed to say. Mm-hmm. And I really wish, when I was younger, that I would have been more open to hearing and heeding, you know, that wisdom, that advice.
2: Yeah.
3: Because there was so much wasted time. But same thing I say to my son on occasion now. I go, you know what, man, I could sit here because I could sit here and I could tell you 1,000 things. And I've said to him, I could tell you these and I could try to get you. At some point, I just need you to experience it for yourself, because then you'll really see.
2: You're not getting.
3: And hopefully those things that you end up ignoring me and experiencing for yourself aren't anything too terrible.
2: Yeah.
3: You know?
1: Yeah.
3: But sometimes you got to get burned to learn not to touch the stove.
1: Yep. Right. They'll see in the future.
3: Yeah.
1: And they'll say, Dad was right.
3: Yeah.
2: They won't say.
3: Here we go. This is This is pretty good. People were asked what actually mattered in the long run and what didn't. And they were talking to people 40 plus. So, you know, really old people.
2: Right. Uh-huh.
4: Grandpas and all the old.
3: Yeah, all these old heads.
5: I'll sit this one out.
3: Yeah. Health, friends, and getting a do my job and go home attitude. Mm. That's what actually mattered in the long run. Somebody said spending time with family. The older you get, the more you realize that you could lose loved ones at any second. Make sure you value getting together more.
1: That's what Sammy's been saying.
2: Yeah. That is what I've been saying.
5: Every day. Mm-hmm.
3: Yeah.
1: All of that is accurate.
2: Yeah. 100%. Yeah.
1: And when you're a kid and adults say, oh, time flies. The years go by so fast. And you say, no, they don't.
4: Uh-huh. Or, you know, it's forever. Summer felt like forever.
1: Yeah.
4: And now it feels like 2 seconds.
1: 2 seconds.
3: You know, it's something people tell my wife and I, and we are like children listening to adults giving advice. And we go, please. That sounds awesome. When people talk about, you know, empty nesting and their kids get old, go to college and, you know, they're out of the house or graduate college and they're out of the house. We're like, that sounds awesome.
2: Yeah. You have like prison tally marks on the wall.
3: Like, and they're like sad about it. We're like, huh. Yeah. So I don't know. I'm sitting here going like, oh, I wish I would have.
1: You know what? Maybe the day will come and you will be bummed.
3: Maybe.
1: Maybe.
3: Maybe. Mm-hmm.
5: You won't be bummed. You'll just miss it.
1: I think so.
3: Okay, so again, people 40 plus were asked what actually mattered in the long run and what didn't. What doesn't matter? Getting so lost in your milestone checklist that you forget to actually live life.
2: Sure.
3: Makes sense. If you get on the wrong train, get off at the next stop. The longer you stay on, the more expensive the return trip. Don't stay in a bad relationship. You can waste decades trying to change people or even yourself in order to make things work.
2: Yep.
3: That's good. People 40 plus asked what actually mattered in the long run, what didn't. Are these people like on their deathbed? Yeah.
1: 40 plus.
3: What you think of yourself, not what others think of you.
2: Duh.
1: That's true.
3: That matters. You're learning that.
5: Yeah.
3: You're just talking about that.
1: Yeah, you had an epiphany.
5: You love quotes, Woody. What is it? What people think of me is not my
2: business.
5: None of my business. Yeah.
2: Yeah.
4: Mm-hmm. Yeah.
5: Oh, that's good.
3: Yeah, there's a really good
4: quote. Lana Del Rey told me that.
5: Did she?
4: Yeah.
5: In a song?
4: Or no, when I was doing an interview with her, she's like, you know, she's like, what people say about me on the internet is none of my business.
5: Yeah.
4: I just, you know, do what I do.
5: I love that. That clicked for me.
2: Classic quote.
3: Yeah, this is a good one. This is actually from Bill Cowher, former head coach, Bill Cowher.
2: That's what I was going to say.
3: You're never as good as you think you are, but you're never as bad as they say you are.
2: Oh, that's also
5: true.
2: Very good.
3: Yeah, because you don't want to buy your own hype. You don't want to be sitting there. The opposite of people.

0: feeling bad about themselves based on what other people say are the people that just really think that they're super awesome.
1: Yeah.
0: And buy their own hype and, you know, they're swaggy douchebags.
1: Yeah.
0: Mm-hmm. God, I hate that.
1: I must be entitled to this because three people told me.
0: Mattered. Sleep. Saying no. Keeping friendships alive. Learning to cook.
1: Yes.
0: Didn't matter. Staying late to impress a boss who forgot my name after I left. Buying stuff to look successful.
2: Mm-hmm.
0: Every argument I, quote, won on the internet.
2: Mm-hmm. Oh, yeah.

0: Here you go, Morgan. What changed in your life that made you care less about what people think? For you, it was following a cult leader. Apparently.
1: Yeah. Well, sure.
0: According to what that's in
1: CBS. Whatever you guys think, who cares?
0: Yeah.
2: Exactly.
0: Right.
2: Put it to the test right
3: now.
2: Not
3: my reality.
2: He's a mystic.
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13: Mostly sunny this afternoon, mid-80s. Wind should be calm. Tonight, mostly cloudy, 56. Tomorrow, mostly cloudy, 78. Tomorrow night, mostly cloudy, 51. Sunday, mostly sunny, 77. Sunday night, mostly cloudy, 54. And for Monday, more sunshine, 85.
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0: Graduation, promotions, depending on what we're talking about here, like when you're going from kindergarten to first grade, that's a promotion ceremony.
5: Oh, that's so right.
0: Stupid. Yeah. You're going from fifth to sixth grade. They'll say, we're promoting you. I know. That's more of like a newer thing. That's more of a newer thing.
5: In kindergarten, they gave us a rolled up piece of paper with nothing on it and put a ribbon around it.
2: Oh, that's so cute. Like,
0: yeah.
5: Handed it to you.
2: That's adorable.
5: There's nothing
2: you didn't know
5: on
2: it. Yeah,
0: so the parents
2: care.
0: Get the photo.
5: Yeah,
2: oh, my God.
5: Yeah.
2: That's
0: but
2: funny.
0: Junior high into high school.
2: That was a
0: thing, and then obviously high school and then college. I think those are the ones that are legit. All the other ones are lame.
2: Yeah.
5: Kind of dumb.
0: Yeah. But whether it's high school or it's college, these are things that our honorary doctorate recipient Greg Gorey.
5: Oh. Wow.
0: From the School of Hard Knocks. he has his annual commencement address to the class of 2026. If I'm the dean or whatever, how do I address the students? My
5: student body, I guess. Class.
0: All right. Well. All right, everybody. Here's
5: people.
0: Here's Greg Gorey.
5: Well, ladies and gentlemen of the graduating class of 2026. Each and every year, various commencement addresses will make their way into the headlines, and they're generally filled with platitudes. Now, for those of you who went to the same high school as Menace, a platitude is an overused statement, not a semi-aquatic mammal.
0: What?
5: Now, you may hear a platitude here and there today, but not if I can help it. Instead, I'm going to stick to the spirit of honesty and reality, because sometimes if you want something done the way you envision it, you just got to do it yourself. So let me just simply start by giving a resounding congratulations to you all. It's been a hell of a year. A year during which you and all of us have been put to the test. A year where our wallets have been stretched wider than a sphincter in prison. Or Menace's throat when a celebrity walks through the door. Or Menace's mouth at the Coachella VIP pavilion. Or the elastic on Menace's underwear that one time with Diplo in Ibiza.
6: David Guetta, get it right.
5: Now, if you paid your own way, congrats, you did it yourself. You learned just how cruel and uncaring the world can seem, and you learned that you, too, often have to do it yourself. If you don't know the difference between a router and a modem, do it yourself. Make that call yourself and have your friends hook them up for you. You gained weight, then you lost it. Your neck ended up looking like saggy lady bits. Well, guess what? You're calling your doctor friend and booking that surgical procedure all by yourself, because now you're all set to learn about the majestic hellscape known as adulthood, where you're going to need to download an app that doesn't work in order to get a better price at a grocery store that doesn't honor their own pricing policies. Now, you've heard that old line, it takes a village. And in most cases, that is not true at all. The village is understaffed and underpaid. They don't care, and they probably, quote, work from home on Fridays. But at least in one case, it certainly does take a village. Have you heard about Aurora Avenue in Seattle? The residents on Aurora Avenue have been so frustrated by recurring gunfire and the long-running, increasingly deadly crime problems that the neighbors have started barricading streets themselves. They are using planter boxes, dirt, rocks, random big pieces of metal to stop gunmen from speeding down streets during shootings over turf disputes, or to keep people from speeding down the street after a shooting over prostitution and human trafficking. Now, sure, opponents to this idea say it could delay fire crews and ambulances responding to emergencies, but damn it, sometimes you gotta do it yourself. And the neighbors rallied and they said, if our socialist mayor won't do it, damn it, we will. I mean, oh, babe, it's truly a very sweet story. Now, you're about to enter a world with a do-it-yourself philosophy. You want customer service? Sorry, doesn't exist anymore. 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You want to ring up your $9 Coke and your $17 magazine at the airport? Do it yourself and be asked to leave a tip. You want to hand your suitcase over to a desk agent as you embark for that one vacation it took 4 years to save up for? Oh, no, no. Get your boarding pass. Print that luggage tag. Toss that Tumi luggage onto the conveyor belt yourself. You want a new console table? Good luck. You need a degree in architecture. You're going to have 14 leftover screws

0: 3 unused Allen wrenches because guess what? You're building it yourself. Because the business world has said with resounding clarity, wait, we used to pay people to do our tasks? Let's have the customers do it. Now, let's hope you succeed in every way, personally and professionally. That is the hope for sure. Now, I have this one good friend. He hosts a morning radio show. And his advice to me often fits a very different theme. Don't do it yourself. Get a gardener. Get a housekeeper. Have a mobile car detailer. Have an in-home masseuse. And when you travel, only go first class. Now, for some reason, I have followed none of that advice. I'm not sure why, but it might have something to do with that wallet that now resembles the aforementioned inmate's poo-poo pocket. But honestly, and really, even for those doing it themselves, nobody even really knows what they're doing. Every adult you ever admire is just sitting in a parking lot getting life advice from ChatGPT. Your doctor is just typing symptoms into a computer and nodding confidently while saying, just keep an eye on it and show me your penis and lose some weight. So do your best to learn to do things yourself. Cook a decent meal, unclog a drain, know when to walk away when you hear the terms circle back and let's put a pin in that. Independence, not about individualism. It's about accepting that help is currently unavailable because of high call volume. Life really is just one giant do-it-yourself project with zero instructions, bad hair days, and bad lighting. Remember, nobody is coming to save you. And weirdly, it's kind of the good news because it means you don't have to wait for permission or approval or a time when you're going to suddenly feel ready because you're never going to feel ready. And because most of life is just people improvising with alarming confidence and alarming cockiness. And rest assured, you will have that one coworker who thinks he knows everything, but wouldn't know the meaning of self-deprecation if it rammed him in the butt cheek like a syringe full of gonorrhea medication. Now, the successful ones aren't necessarily the smartest or even the most talented. They just figured it out as they went along. So build your life, which you're going to have to do cheaply at first, held together with duct tape, preferably not Gorilla Tape. And one day you will look back at this strange trip that we're all on and you're going to realize against all odds, and against all expired passwords and endless apps that you'll have to download just to order a goddamn cheeseburger, you actually made it work. Congrats, class of 2026.
1: 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Ladies and gentlemen, Greg Dorey.
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3: You need the front door for your house?
4: Oh.
3: Like an exterior door? $1 billion.
4: Yeah.
3: I mean, everything's
4: a flat billion.
3: Everything's expensive. Gas is expensive. Groceries are expensive.
4: Blinds
3: window treatments.
5: Yes.
4: Oh my things god!
3: If you would just ask, like, that might be something good for, you know, young adults who are just getting out there on their own, and you would say, all right, how people would ask Oprah how much a gallon of milk costs.
5: Right.
3: All right. Just if you had to guess, a recent college graduate or person getting your first apartment, how much do you think? Let's just say you needed to replace your front door. How much would that be?
4: Give a good guess. Like,
5: that's a great question.
3: And dude, it's just, here's the thing. It's way more expensive than you think.
4: Than you would have ever dreamt.
3: And it gets to more expensive than you think to just absolutely redonkulous.
4: Yes.
5: Yep.
3: On the price range.
4: A decent kitchen faucet?
5: Really?
4: I would have thought $40.
3: Well, I mean, you can get
4: hundreds.
3: You can still find a pretty good.
1: I mean, for the Motel 6, you know what I'm saying?
4: Yeah, exactly. If you want to do that route,
3: something like a Home Depot, kind of thing.
4: But way more than you would think,
3: dude. So I ended up, and we can add windshields to that list.
5: Nah. Uh-huh.
1: Yeah.
3: Holy crap!
4: Well, the labor, right?
3: The labor, the glass, the whole thing, right?
4: Mm-hmm.
3: So I got this crack in my windshield. I can count on, I don't know, 3 fingers my entire life how many times I've had a piece of glass to replace on the car. I seem to remember it being a lot easier and a lot cheaper. It is not.
1: Really?
3: It is not at all.
1: I've replaced 2 windshields recently. I want to hear yours.
3: Yeah, on the Cybertruck?
1: Well, the Cybertruck, because they were doing like standard cleaning some cameras or stuff, like my yearly whatever for the Cybertruck, they called me and they said, oh, hey, we accidentally broke your windshield. We're putting a new one in.
4: Oh, at least they did it.
1: Didn't cost me anything, but I remember a couple of years ago on the Honda Accord, I had parked it on the street, as you do, and a crazy methed out homeless guy was just going around bashing things.
4: Oh, good. Okay,
1: cool. And my windshield was one of those things. That was only $300.
3: Oh, $300.
1: Delivered, $300 really? Came to me, did the whole thing.
6: Well, it depends.
1: Yeah, that's a 15-year-old Honda Accord.
6: Well, also, it's like, do you get the windshield from like an aftermarket place or you get the windshield from...
1: In a truck.
6: Yeah. Yeah. Or you get
1: fine.
6: Or you get it from the dealership. And then the dealership, there's a drastic difference.
3: Well, because the other thing that makes it crazy now compared to maybe how it used to be is there's all these things that need to be calibrated. Mm-hmm. So rain sensors.
4: Rain sensor.
3: If you have some kind of forward-facing camera that's built into, like, it depends on the car, right? Like, but the more modern the car, the more chance that you have something like that that's built in.
6: Yeah.
3: There's like that connects. Yeah.
4: I don't know if they do it anymore. Remember the old-timey little pinstripes were antennas, like in the windshield.
3: Oh,
4: it's
3: like a
4: little arc.
1: Yeah. Defrosts on your rear glass.
3: So not so much that anymore. Now it's more about, like I said, the rain sensors and the camera kind of stuff and that type of thing.
5: Yeah, it's a smart windshield.
1: I will say my Cybertruck would have cost me $1,900.

0: had I had to pay for it.
1: Okay, so get this crack in the windshield with the labor, and this is the insurance price. Because I have the coverage, because you know when you get the car, you sign up, and you could do tire and wheel, and you can do windshield and blah blah blah. Yeah. So I have the windshield thing somehow. I don't remember signing up for that because, like I said, it doesn't happen very often.
2: No,
1: this is out of pocket. $4,000.
3: What?
1: Jeez. The labor. The labor is $2,100.
3: Holy crap.
1: And I said, what? What are you talking about?
4: Are you flying in a windshield surgeon?
2: Right. Yeah.
1: Exactly.
5: The Woody Show. We'll be right back.
6: Indeed presents hires you can't afford to get wrong, like a data analyst.
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6: Mostly sunny this afternoon, mid-80s. Wind should be calm. Tonight, mostly cloudy, 56. Tomorrow, mostly cloudy, 78. Tomorrow night, mostly cloudy, 51. Sunday, mostly sunny, 77. Sunday night, mostly cloudy, 54. And for Monday, more sunshine, 85.
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0: Hey, TGIF to you, my friends. We have made it to a Friday in America's Dairyland. Countdown of the weekend is on. And how about our weekend forecast? Got a preview of what Mother Nature has in store for us. We'll do that in about 14 minutes. It is Ben Scott's.
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4: Mostly sunny this afternoon, mid-80s. Wind should be calm. Tonight, mostly cloudy, 56. Tomorrow, mostly cloudy, 78. Tomorrow night, mostly cloudy, 51. Sunday, mostly sunny, 77. Sunday night, mostly cloudy, 54. And for Monday, more sunshine, 85.
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It is Ben Scottson. If you're making plans for this weekend, Mother Nature giving us an excellent way to say goodbye to May. Today, sunny and mild with highs climbing into the 70s and even the low 80s, depending on where you are listening to us. Now, tomorrow brings a brief cool down thanks to a northeasterly wind. That means cooler temperatures should still top out in the 70s, though. And then Sunday, temperatures rebound a bit. Many areas back into the upper 70s and 80s as well. So great dry stretch here through the weekend. So if you've got outdoor activities, man,

Some of rock's most iconic women are teaming up for a one-of-a-kind music camp in Los Angeles. And you can actually jam with them. I'll tell you who's all involved in that in, let's see, roughly 15 minutes. It is Ben Scott.

Ben Scott hanging out. Thank you for doing the same. And Belinda Carlisle of the Go-Go's, along with Kathy Valentine, Sherry Curry of the Runaways, and Kate Pearson of the B-52s are all set to take part in the 4th annual Women's Rock and Roll Fantasy Camp. Now, this will run November the 5th through the 8th in Los Angeles and is open exclusively to women. Campers won't just be watching from the sidelines either. They'll actually get the chance to jam and collaborate with these female rock legends. The experience will wrap up with a live performance at two of LA's most legendary venues, the Whiskey A Go-Go and the Viper Room. All right. Now, if you want details on this and see a price tag, too, you can do that over at rockcamp.com. Now, this isn't until November, so you've got some time to save up, but that really would be a once-in-a-lifetime opportunity. Very cool stuff.

0: The countdown to the weekend continues on a TGIF, and this day in rock, a supergroup was born. Details on that in 12 minutes. It is Ben Scott.
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2: Mostly sunny this afternoon, mid-80s. Winds should be calm. Tonight, mostly cloudy, 56. Tomorrow, mostly cloudy, 78. Tomorrow night, mostly cloudy, 51. Sunday, mostly sunny, 77. Sunday night, mostly cloudy, 54. And for Monday, more sunshine, 85.
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Thank you for hanging out on a Friday as we all count down to the weekend. Cannot get here soon enough. Hey, this day in rock, May the 29th, 1969, the supergroup Crosby, Stills, and Nash released their self-titled debut album, a record that immediately made waves across the rock and roll world. The album featured tracks like Marrakesh Express and Sweet Judy Blue Eyes, and that helped it push to major commercial and critical success, climbed all the way to number 6 on the Billboard 200, and later earned Crosby, Stills, and Nash the Grammy for Best New Artist in 1970. And what's really even more interesting, this was the only CSN album recorded before Neil Young officially joined the band, making it kind of a snapshot of the trio at their original core. But Crosby, Stills, and Nash, born on this day, releasing their debut album, May the 29th, 1969, This Day in Rock.

Crows have a new album out, and they're set to hit the road. Rich Robinson talking about Scentless and what we can expect if we're going to any of those tour stops. We'll let you know if we've got any in Wisconsin. All

It has been Scott's and the Black Crowes. They have kicked off their new Southern Hospitality Tour, and fans are getting a mix of the old, the new, and everything in between from the Crowes. It's their first run since releasing their latest album, A Pound of Feathers. And guitarist Rich Robinson says no two shows will be the same. He says the band changes the set list every night, pulling from more than a dozen albums, plus some unreleased material as well, which adds some surprises to each and every show. Robinson admits he and his brother, the bands, they used to be more strict about their set list and even avoided repeating songs night after night, but things have changed over time. Now, that Southern Hospitality Tour currently has no dates in America's Dairylands. Coming up in July, though, the 24th, they play Tinley Park, Illinois, the Credit Union One Amphitheater. Then, let's see, 4 days later, July the 28th, they're at the Mystic Lake Amphitheater in Minnesota. So our closest two dates there for the Black Crowes on their Southern High

0: Now, this next statement I'm about to utter may seem blasphemous, but it's not my opinion. It actually is the one of Paul McCartney. Okay, he's comparing the Beatles to Taylor Swift. I've got what Sir Paul had to say in 13 minutes. I am Ben Scott.
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Thank you for spending time with us. We always appreciate that. It is Ben Scott. And as I mentioned a few minutes ago, this is not my opinion, okay? Some may say it's blasphemous, but Paul McCartney says Taylor Swift's level of fame today feels very similar to him as to what the Beatles experienced at their heights of fame. While speaking on BBC Radio 2, Sir Paul said there's a clear parallel in the scale of worldwide superstardom, but he doesn't think Taylor needs any advice from him. The Beatles legend said if she ever did ask, he'd be happy to help, joking that he might now be more like a granddad figure to today's generation of pop stars. McCartney also shared that he recently met several major artists at a party hosted by his wife. Those included Taylor Swift, Sabrina Carpenter, Olivia Rodrigo, and Billie Eilish. He described them as really cool people, said he enjoyed chatting with all of them. Hopefully, they took some advice from Paul McCartney, not only about kind of navigating fame, but also what goes into songwriting. Of course, he and John Lennon, such an incredible pair when it comes to that aspect. But according to Paul McCartney, not from yours truly, he sees parallels between the Beatles and Taylor Swift and their level of superstardom.

0: 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I've got some details on ways you can get in the door at a discount. We'll share those in about, 12 minutes right here.
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7: Mostly cloudy tonight, mid-50s. Wind should be calm. Tomorrow, mostly cloudy, 78. Tomorrow night, mostly cloudy, 51. Sunday, mostly sunny, 77. Sunday night, mostly cloudy, 54. Monday, mostly sunny, 85. Monday night, mostly clear, 53. And for Tuesday, sunny, 82.
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In the In Case You Missed It department earlier this week, the Badgers announced a few kickoff times and television stations their games will be on. I'll share what we know to this point in less than 15 minutes. I am Ben Scott.

Ben Scott's hanging out. Thank you for doing the same. And the Big Ten Conference has released select kickoff times and TV stations for the 2026 season. And these are some big ones for our Wisconsin Badgers. It will all start with a primetime opener against Notre Dame at Lambeau Field. That's set for September the 6th at 6:30. You can check that out on your local NBC affiliate. Then back at Camp Randall Stadium, the Badgers will host Western Illinois the following week, September the 12th. That game set to kick off at 6:15. You can watch it on Big Ten Network. That's followed by a late morning kickoff against Eastern Michigan, September the 19th at 11:30. That game available on Peacock. Homecoming set for October the 3rd against Michigan State will kick off no later than 4 p.m. Road trips to Penn State and Iowa also get early starts before 4 p.m. And the biggest headline, the rivalry, Paul Bunyan's axe. The border battle against the Golden Gophers is set for Black Friday this year, November the 27th, under the lights at Camp Randall. That game will kick off at 6:30. See that complete list of dates and times we know so far for the Badger football schedule over at uwbadgers.com.

0: 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I'm Woody. 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

0: A missing John Lennon guitar that sat in an attic for over 50 years made rock history at an auction this day in rock back in 2024. Details for you coming up in about 16 minutes. It is Ben Scott.
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4: Mostly cloudy tonight, mid-50s. Wind should be calm. Tomorrow, mostly cloudy, 78. Tomorrow night, mostly cloudy, 51. Sunday, mostly sunny, 77. Sunday night, mostly cloudy, 54. Monday, mostly sunny, 85. Monday night, mostly clear, 53. And for Tuesday, sunny, 82.

This day in rock, a guitar once owned by John Lennon became the most expensive Beatle instrument ever sold at auction. I am Ben Scott, by the way. The 12-string Hootenanny acoustic guitar was discovered in an attic after being presumed lost for more than 50 years. It was later confirmed as the same guitar Lennon used in the 1965 film Help, including on the performance of You've Got to Hide Your Love Away, as well as recordings from the album of the same name. Now the historic instrument sold for $2.9 million in the Hard Rock Cafe in New York 2 years ago. On this day, with the winning bid coming in over the phone. It's a pretty wild story there. That guitar, thought to be lost for 50 years. What do you know? It was sitting in someone's attic. Wow. This day in rock, that sold for $2.9 million, May the 29th, 2024.

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Well, happy Friday, and thank you for choosing to listen to us. It's appreciated. I'm Dylan. Today, let's talk about skeeters. Ugh, nobody likes skeeters. Let's talk Nick Cage as well. And artsy people age a little bit slower. Would you consider yourself artsy? We'll get to all of it.

The first heavy metal band was, if you ask Roger Daltrey of The Who, he's going to tell you that it was The Who. He recently did an interview with Rolling Stone magazine. This is something that you and I could debate for hours. Now, a lot of people believe the first heavy metal song ever was Helter Skelter by The Beatles.

Rolling Stone magazine. This is something that you and I could debate for hours. Now, a lot of people believe the first heavy metal song ever was Helter Skelter by the Beatles. Are we on the same page on this one or no? Like I said, we can talk about this for hours.

0: When somebody says to you, it's all downhill from here, you think, well, that's a good thing. At least that would be my first reaction. That's not everybody's first reaction to that phrase. So we'll talk more about it. Happy Friday. We appreciate you listening. I'm Dylan.
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When somebody says to you, it's all downhill from here, I take that as a good sign, don't you? I'm Dylan. They did a random survey, asked a bunch of people, how do you feel about that saying? 87% of people think it means things are getting worse. Only 13% of people think that it means things are getting better. To me, it's always meant that things are getting better. It's all downhill from here. Okay, cool. Things are about to get easier. Why do you think people are misinterpreting that? Is it our age that it just makes sense to us? That's my best guess, anyway.